It's sideswiped from Gavin Mack, Down Home Blues, mixed with country rock from Gavin on that latest release. You listen to Prime Rock with Greg Haywood, and it's time for the new Aussie rock and blues for this week. First up, today's latest single from Melbourne pop artist Mario Kessa. Mario's written, produced, and engineered this new single, something to tap your feet to. This is Out of My Mind.

That was Mario Casa and You're Out of My Mind. You're on Prime Rock with Greg Haywood, and coming up's the latest release from Melbourne-based all-girl five-piece alt-pop band. What's a mouthful. Creating some magic music since 2024. This one's no exception. This is One Night Romance.

That was Are You Getting High from Sydney's The Rubens. A bit more vulnerable than we've seen the guys, talking about dealing with the aftermath of a heartbreak. Well, we're at the halfway mark of this week's brand new Aussie rock releases and still some fantastic rock to come. Right now is a track off the Late Bloom EP from Perth band Soul Seeds, blending many different styles in this one. It's Natural Tendencies.

0: To wrap up today's Prime Rock, new Aussie releases was Hot Girl Summer. Something new from Melbourne outfit Daisy, fronted by ex-AFLW player Daisy Bateman. Well, as always, a great bunch of Aussie rock and blues releases this week. And if you like these today, look for these names in your streams. Out of My Mind from Mario Kessa. One Night Romance from Erica Avenue. Are You Getting High from The Rubens. Natural Tendencies from Soul Seeds. And Hot Girl Summer from Daisy.
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0: Next up today is a 2024 release from Brisbane-based band Suburbia Suburbia. No holds barred rock, four on the floor from the guys on this statement on today's society. Missing in action.

That was the award-winning bass lines of Kelso Helmrich on Running With The Hurricane from Melbourne band Camp Cope, the title track from their award-winning album from 2022. Next up on Prime Rocks, a track from another Melbourne artist slash producer, the Radio Music Hola, with an unnamed but not unknown singer. This is Cause We're Girls.

Well, that was Think You're Mine from the debut Ramona Sky EP from 2022. Next up's a new track from a couple of weeks ago from New Zealand country rock singer-songwriter Sadie Welch. This latest one from hers, Cowgirl's Dream.

That was Oyster Cuts, the title track off the latest album from Melbourne jangly pop band, but now morphed into something a little bit more. It was Quivers. Coming up now to finish up this hour, Adelaide band Ukulele Death Squad and Day Drinking, a track off their Essentially My Life is a Disaster EP. I'll be back after the news with Prime Rock Classics.

0: 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Life-changing care shouldn't cost you the earth.
1: Hello there, I'm Sean Bindley. The federal government is accusing Pauline Hanson of only having a plan for division, chaos and cuts. The One Nation leader used her inaugural speech to the National Press Club to outline several long-held positions, like abolishing climate policy and cutting migration. She also suggested Australia should be a monoculture and vowed a complete overhaul of industrial relations. Labor Minister Murray Watt says the ideas put forward by the minor party will make people's lives harder.
2: I lost count of the number of different targets she's got with her plan. She's coming after workers, she's coming after people who use childcare, she's coming after migrants, she's coming after the ABC. You know, you can't govern a country if all you're about is hating other people and taking other people on. You've actually got to have a plan to take the country forward.
1: The leaders of the US and Iran have officially signed a memorandum of understanding. The agreement has been scheduled to be signed in Switzerland, but officials have confirmed it's been endorsed early. The document reiterates Tehran's commitment to not produce or develop nuclear weapons. Speaking ahead of the signing, the US president warned he would resume strikes if Iran doesn't behave.
3: If I don't like it, if they don't behave, we'll go right back to dropping bombs right smack in the middle of their head. Okay, because they've misbehaved for 47 years.
1: The tourism industries welcome the decision to ease restrictions on transiting through Middle Eastern hubs in Qatar and the UAE. Dean Long at the Australian Travel Industry Association says it'll open up travel to Europe, which has stalled recently.
4: We'll probably see more people travelling back through the Middle East, but for the most part, people will be paying a little bit less than what they were if they're choosing to go through Asia at the moment.
1: Nurses and midwives in South Australia are continuing their stop work action today. They walked off the job at Flinders this morning as part of their ongoing campaign for better wages and conditions. Treasurer Tom Coutsantonis says South Australia can't afford to award an increase dictated by those achieved by nurses interstate.
5: It turns into a question of whether you value them or not. And that's not what really we're talking about. We do value them. What I'm talking about here is, what is it we can afford? What is it people deserve to get? And how do we work out a way of making this sustainable so we can keep on employing more of these people to get the services that we want? There's got to be a balance.
1: Four teenagers have been charged as part of investigations into a spate of shootings in New South Wales. Dusty Fitzpatrick reports.
6: Task Force Falcon detectives began investigating after three separate public place shootings earlier this year. The first occurred in the Wollongong suburb of Kanahooka, where police were told a number of shots were fired towards a home. Two other attacks took place at Punchbowl and Greenacre in Sydney about 3 days later. No one was injured in any of the incidents. Two men aged 18 and 19 and two boys aged 16 and 17 have now been arrested and charged. Investigations are ongoing. Dusty Fitzpatrick, Sydney.
1: And the University of New South Wales has toppled the University of Melbourne as Australia's best. And usually Harrison explains.
7: Latest QS rankings are out, and in the race to impress potential international students, the University of New South Wales is rated 19th in the world, up 30 places on a decade ago. It's overtaken the University of Melbourne, which now sits at number 22. The University of Sydney is 28th, ANU 29th, and UTS 85th. The ratings are based on factors including academic and employer reputations, faculty-to-student ratio, and sustainability.
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7: Tennis, and Alex de Minaur has continued his strong showing on grass overnight. Air Sports' Paul Walsh reports.
8: The Aussie Demon has moved into the quarterfinals at the Queen's Club in London after a powerful display against the former top 10 player Denis Shapovalov, with the final scoreline being 6-4, 6-1. The tournament's top seed successfully employed his trademark court coverage as well as a willingness to attack the net when the opportunity presented.
9: Today I felt really sharp, right? I felt like I hit the ball well. I managed to be aggressive when I needed to.
8: Over in Nottingham, Chris O'Connell and Talia Gibson have both advanced to the final eight in the men's and women's draws, with O'Connell facing Benjamin Bonzi in the next round, while Gibson awaits the results of the McNally-Pliskova match. Paul Walsh for Air Sport.
7: The 2026 State of Origin series is heading to a decider in Brisbane after Queensland put on a second-half clinic to win Game 2 44-24 at the MCG. The Blues shot out of the blocks to take a 12-2 lead midway through the first half but conceded six tries to the Maroons in the second 40. Queensland coach Billy Slater says the halftime team talk was all about belief.
10: Everyone has a role within our footy team, and when we get it right, we play some good footy and we're hard to handle. So You know, that was the conversation at halftime, is getting our game right.
7: And Fremantle are back in action after their bye, taking on Geelong at Perth Stadium tonight. Australian Independent Radio News.
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8: Listen to Greg Haywood and Prime Rock, and we're just about to tick over to the final hour of today's show. And to get us into Hour 3, Classic Rock's Spandau Ballet, with the first single released by the band back in 1980, written by guitarist Gary Kemp, to cut a long story short.

That's US jazz, funk, rock band Steely Dan with Hey 19, the biggest commercial success for the band from the Gaucho album from 1980. You listen to Greg Haywood with Prime Rock, and we're just kicking off the Prime Rock Classics Hour, pulled from my classic rock archives. Okay, to get started today's classics is a track from Steve Winwood's totally solo album, Ark of a Diver. I say totally solo because Steve did everything on the album, from writing all of the songs, playing all the instruments, doing both the lead and backing vocals, recording and mastering the recordings. The first single from the album, While You See a Chance.

Hey, while you see a chance, take it. From Steve Winwood. Coming up now is a track from one of the giants of rock, the world of rock now poorer following the loss of Tina Turner. This is her first and only number one hit from the Private Dancer album from 1984, What's Love Got to Do With It?

Australia's own new wave band from the 80s, Pseudo Echo, with their version of Lip Sync's Funky Town. That Pseudo Echo version outsold the original to reach the number one spot on many charts all around the world, including Lip Sync's home in the US, and of course, at home here in Australia. Coming up now is Bertel, Shorrock and Goebel live from the Forum, with the lead single from 1977 Little River Band album, Diamantina Cocktail, winning Australian Record of the Year in 1977 and Australian Top 40 Record of the Year in 1978. Help is on its way.

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Blues Monsters from the 60s and 70s, Led Zeppelin with Whole Lot of Love, the first single from the Led Zeppelin 2 album, the album that really broke the band around the world, and it's the only single officially released by the band outside of the UK. Okay, coming up, The Police, with the BMI awarded most played song in music history, Every Breath You Take.

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near broke. My brows are wet and my throat's a choke.

The Swamp Stompers from New South Wales South Coast with their cover of the Chain classic Black and Blue. Next up, Michael Hutchence and In Excess with Don't Change from the Shabu Shaba album from 1982. The song voted number 28 in the Aussiest 100.

The 1970 hit for Canadian band The Guess Who. American Woman was the first single by a Canadian band to reach the top of the US Billboard Hot 100. Well, that brings to the end of the show for this week. Thanks for your company. I hope you enjoyed the prime rock from today. I hope I managed to find one of your favourites, or even better, found you a new favourite. I'm going to leave you today with some classic Midnight Oil off the Oils on the Water live album and On the Borderline. Don't forget, you can catch Prime Rock at 9 every Monday and Thursday morning on your local station, Plenty Valley FM. And I'll be here to keep you company when you next tune in.

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1: Hello there, I'm Sean Bindley. A national senator is raising concerns about Pauline Hanson's approach to dealing with some media outlets following her address at the National Press Club yesterday. The One Nation leader flagged a plan to shut down SBS, force the ABC into a subscription model in metropolitan areas, and wouldn't rule out banning the ABC and The Guardian from future press events, saying she won't be anyone's footy. Bridget McKenzie says that is not an approach which should be adopted here in Australia.
2: I am concerned that One Nation also wants to pick and choose which media they take questions from, who they like or they don't like. That might be okay for Donald Trump to pick and choose which media he takes questions from, but it does not go well here.
1: Investigations are underway into how activists managed to unfurl a banner during the address. The US and Iranian presidents have digitally signed a 14-point memorandum of understanding to end the war between the US, Israel and Iran. The deal calls for an immediate ceasefire, the reopening of the Strait of Hormuz, and the lifting of sanctions on Iranian oil exports. But President Trump warned the agreement isn't final, and the US will resume military action if further talks fail. A further round of negotiations is due to begin in Switzerland on Friday, with those talks expected to conclude within 60 days. Kate Fisher has more from Washington.
3: They are keen to concentrate on talking about sanctions relief and their nuclear program, but not on their missile program or indeed their regional alliances. That is what they're going to be focusing on over the next 60 days. But clearly here in the US, there are many Iran hawks who are concerned that this deal is not good enough for the United States.
1: Vodafone has been hit with an outage this morning, with thousands of customers reporting issues with their service. Customers have reportedly been unable to make calls and are getting SOS-only notifications. The telco says it's urgently investigating the cause and is urging people to try switching their phone off and on again. Nurses and midwives at Flinders Hospital in South Australia have walked off the job for 24 hours this morning as part of their ongoing pay dispute with the state's government. They're pushing for improved wages, conditions and staffing levels. The Lyle McEwen Hospital was hit with similar strike action earlier this month. Treasurer Tom Koutsantonis says nurses are wanting to catch up with their interstate counterparts, but their demands will poorly impact the state's budget.
4: I'm up for giving nurses a real wage pay increase. They deserve it, and we do value them. But I've got to also think of the state's finances, and I've also got to think of the ability for us to continue funding these services. For me, it's about timing. For the nurses, it's also about timing, and that's what's separating us rather than the quantum. It's really over what period of time? Is it over the next 1 year or is it over the next 2 years?
1: Transport bodies warn any future road user charges have to be nationally consistent. Road Freight New South Wales claims supply chains are being hurt by state-by-state systems every time operators cross the border. Chief Executive Simon O'Hara says a national structure would provide more certainty for the sector, especially when investing in future tech.
5: We have to be careful of state-based systems that might add cost, complexity and uncertainty for freight operators in the EV, heavy vehicle, road user charging space.
1: This is Air News. First Leader Rugby League and Victor Radley and Katoni Staggs have both been fined following the Blues' 44-24 loss to the Maroons in Origin Game 2 last night. Radley was fined 7% of his match fee for dangerous contact and Staggs 13% for a careless high tackle on Kalen Ponga. In AFL news, Josh Fraser remains focused on the week-to-week as Carlton prepare to face the Giants on Saturday. The Blues coming off the bye of four straight wins. The caretaker coach insists his focus remains on the week-by-week.
6: I think we've been pretty consistent around building this for the future and making sure that we're building something that's sustainable.
1: Geelong will be without Bailey Smith for tonight's finals shaping clash with Frio. The star midfielder will miss with illness. Tom Stewart and Brian Myers are also out of the side. In tennis, Alex de Minaur has continued his strong showing on grass overnight. Air Sports' Paul Walsh takes a look.
7: The Aussie Demon has moved into the quarterfinals at the Queen's Club in London after a powerful display against the former top 10 player Denis Shapovalov, with the final scoreline being 6-4, 6-1. The tournament's top seed successfully employed his trademark court coverage as well as a willingness to attack the net when the opportunity presented.
8: Today I felt really sharp, right? I felt like I hit the ball well. I managed to be aggressive when I needed to.
7: Over in Nottingham, Chris O'Connell and Talia Gibson have both advanced to the final eight in the men's and women's draws, with O'Connell facing Benjamin Bonzi in the next round, while Gibson awaits the results of the McNally-Pliskova match.
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1: I'm Mark Dransfield. The federal government has wound back its tax changes amid widespread backlash from business groups. More from federal politics editor Michael Packey.
2: The Prime Minister and Treasurer have adjusted their tax legislation amid growing concern the proposed changes to capital gains, negative gearing and trusts would damage the economy. The government has announced almost 3 million businesses with a turnover of up to $10 million will still be eligible for the 50% CGT discount. There'll be extra concessions for start-up businesses, and a proposal to place a 30% tax on discretionary trusts will be scrapped. Anthony Albanese says he's listened to concerns after a consultation period.
3: We back Australian small businesses and the important role that they play.
2: National Senator Bridget McKenzie claims Labor only acted after sustained pressure to ditch the policies.
4: What you're seeing here is a catastrophic fail.
2: The revised legislation is expected to pass by the end of the month with help from the Greens. Michael Packey reporting.
1: The leaders of the United States and Iran have officially signed a memorandum of understanding. The agreement had been scheduled to be signed in Switzerland, but officials have confirmed it's been endorsed early. The document reiterates Tehran's commitment to not produce or develop nuclear weapons. Speaking ahead of the signing, US President Donald Trump warned he would resume strikes if Iran doesn't behave.
5: If I don't like it, if they don't behave, we'll go right back to dropping bombs right smack in the middle of their head. Okay, because they've misbehaved for 47 years.
1: Six people have been charged over an organised crime plot to import $100 million worth of drugs into Queensland. Following a three-week investigation, authorities seized nearly 200 kilograms of cocaine and 150 kilos of methamphetamine. Police say their investigation remains active and further arrests have not been ruled out. South Australian nurses are continuing their industrial campaign for a better pay offer from the state government, walking off the job at the Flinders Hospital for 24 hours from 7am. Sean Bindley reports.
6: They want pay parity with nurses interstate, but the state government says comparing Adelaide with Sydney and Melbourne is not like for like. Elizabeth DeBars from the Nursing Federation says they want the government to respect their work and value.
7: Some of the members this morning at Flinders Medical Centre have literally been in tears over their feelings of being disrespected and the lack of respect afforded to them by the government in terms of an offer that does respect their value and what they bring to the community.
1: Air Health News and Chinese researchers say they've discovered a link between sunlight exposure and dementia risk. A study found an average daytime light dose above 1,000 lux, like a cloudy day, was associated with a 16% reduced risk of cognitive decline. Vodafone says it has now resolved an issue at one of its network hubs which caused this morning's outage. Vodafone's apologised for the inconvenience and recommends customers restart their devices to help restore the connections. Checking the Aussie share market, the All Ords is trading down 39 points at 91.45. One Australian dollar is buying 70.29 US cents. This is Air News. As rival AFL teams circle around Logan Morris, the two-time premiership forward is in no rush to re-sign with the Lions. Sarah Patterson reports.
8: There's been significant interest in Morris from rival clubs, including Tasmania. AFL.com.au reported this week that Morris has already garnered interest from Geelong, Melbourne, Collingwood and Carlton, as well as the newly minted Tassie side ahead of the 2027 AFL season. According to Morris's manager, the 21-year-old is biding his time and isn't keen to open talks on his contract situation at the Lions just yet. Sarah Patterson, S Sport.
1: Queensland are bringing the Origin Series home as a decider following an impressive win at the MCG. The Maroons came back at halftime to dominate over the Blues, 44-24. Fullback Kalen Ponga says they were working hard all week to secure the decider.
9: Yeah, it was. I think we earned a lot of that footy, though. We worked hard throughout the week. We had a great week prep. And it's good to obviously play for 80 minutes and get the win.
1: And Australia trains behind closed doors today ahead of Saturday morning's World Cup clash with the US. American star Christian Pulisic remains in doubt as he battles a calf injury. This morning, England opened its campaign with a 4-2 win over Croatia. Portugal and Congo drew 1-1 and Ghana beat Panama 1-0. Australian Independent Radio News.
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1: I'm Mark Dransfield. HSBC could face a multi-million dollar penalty after admitting to serious failures in protecting its Australian customers from scams. The banking giant had planned to defend the case brought forward by the corporate watchdog in 2024. The federal court is today being asked to approve a $35 million penalty over its handling of scam risks. ASIC Chair Sarah Court says the bank has already begun repaying the outstanding losses and it's hoped all affected customers can be fully reimbursed.
2: Many of HSBC's customers were left tens of thousands of dollars out of pocket and in some cases lost their life savings.
1: The federal government's announced a range of carve-outs as new capital gains tax arrangements are set to be passed by Parliament. Businesses with a turnover of up to $10 million will still be able to access the 50% CGT discount. There will also be further concessions for business startups, while the 30% tax rate for trusts will be scrapped. Prime Minister Anthony Albanese says the changes are fair and come after a consultation period.
3: This is genuine reform, and genuine reform is often difficult, but it's the right thing to do, done for the right reasons, in order to give Australian workers a tax cut, in order to make sure that more Australians can get into their first home.
1: However, the opposition says the government needs to completely scrap the changes. An aged care operator is investigating after a resident was assaulted by another resident at a site in Sydney's southwest. Dusty Fitzpatrick has details.
4: Police were called to the facility at Hammondville after an 87-year-old man was taken to hospital with serious facial injuries. It's understood two residents were in a secure garden at a special dementia care cottage when the assault took place. The injured man's daughter, Margaret's, told 2GB her family is in shock.
5: He was found on the veranda. Bloodied up.
4: The facility's operator, Hammond Care, says it's launched an internal investigation. A report will be prepared for the Aged Care Quality and Safety Commission. Dusty Fitzpatrick, Sydney.
1: Australia's peak motoring body has exposed discrepancies in how car manufacturers advertise fuel efficiency and EV range. Toby Goff explains.
6: The Australian Automobile Association has revealed more than three quarters of conventional and hybrid cars tested burn more fuel on the road than advertised. Meanwhile, not a single one of the 20 fully electric vehicles tested met its claimed driving range on a single charge, some falling 31% short. The organisation warns too many motorists are being misled by efficiency claims, arguing it's time to hold manufacturers to account. Toby Goff reports.
1: Retailer Myer is under pressure to withdraw a women's T-shirt with the words, "I'm too pretty to do math." Education experts say it's already hard enough to get girls interested in maths and STEM subjects. Australia's former chief scientist, Dr. Kathy Foley, will write to Myer to raise her concerns. She says the slogan is not funny and words count.
7: Every person really needs to have math literacy, just like we need them to be able to read. And it's part of what it takes to live in a modern society. The jobs of the future are going to be much more technically oriented. Mm, and that's where we want our young girls to also have great careers that are well paid too. So we want inspiring T-shirts.
1: This is AIR News. Blues coach Laurie Daly says there were far too many errors as New South Wales lost State of Origin Game 2, 44-24 at the MCG. The Blues led 12-2 midway through the first half, but were overrun by the Maroons in the second 40. Daly says they were punished by a strong Queensland team.
8: Yeah, we just missed the mark, so we're going to have a real hard look at ourselves and come up with the answers, which I'm sure we will, and good opportunity for us to go to Queensland and try and win a series.
1: Turning to AFL, and Bobby Hill is back training, but Collingwood is not putting a timeline on his return. More from Eddie Summerfield.
9: Back training, Bobby Hill is yet to play AFL this year due to personal reasons.
10: He's a long way away from playing footy at the moment and we're conscious of that.
9: Craig McRae spoke with the Norm Smith medalist this morning. Glad he's back at the club, but the coach also aware of how Bobby is.
10: Truthfully battling.
9: The Magpies coach knows the club's role is more important than football.
10: And set him up to be a good husband and a good dad and other part.
9: The Pies face Port Adelaide on Saturday night. Draftee Sam Swadling to debut. Eddie Summerfield, Magpies training.
1: And Aussie golfer Adam Scott will make his 100th consecutive appearance at the majors tonight when he tees off at the US Open. Australian Independent Radio News.
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14: Hey, good afternoon, you all. It's weather time. Currently 17 degrees, and that's our forecast top for the day. So it's pretty pleasant outside. There's some rain on the way, they say. Let's see. The next 3 days, Friday, Saturday and Sunday here in this fair town. Temperatures all in a row. 14 on Friday, 13 on Saturday, 13 on Sunday. And the rainy outlook will be a possible shower tomorrow on Friday, some rain on Saturday, and a late shower on Sunday. So let's wrap it up. 17 now, and that's our forecast top. Tomorrow, Friday, 14 with a possible shower. Saturday, 13 with rain. And Sunday, a late shower and 13. Here's another bonza community announcement on your local. And then we'll start the show.
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0: girl's father.
1: Hmm? Yeah, that'll be enough for that. Good afternoon and welcome to the show. It's Cars and Guitars. You're rocking every Thursday, 2 to 4. I'm here to make your afternoon, I hope. Well, open with Foo Fighters. Who am I, though? My mother calls me lazy. All the girls call me all day long, and you call me Roadkill. Yeah, you do. Otherwise, trading under the registered name of Eric Norton sometimes. Welcome to Cars and Guitars and Plenty Valley. We've got a guest host sitting here. I'll tell you who it is in a minute, because it has to wait. Yes. Customary tyre smoking and welcome to Burn Our Country ceremony. Everybody stand to attention, please. Let's get that tyre smoke going. Cars and Guitars pays its respects and acknowledges the original inhabitants of the burnout pads out here in the dirty north. Of course, the Vroom Vroom people, as we broadcast to you every Thursday from 2 to 4 in the lands of the Revhead Nation. And Cars and Guitars is most delighted to pay its respects to burnout masters past, present and emerging. Off he goes. Clint Ogilvie, thank you so much. Hey, now as I turn mic 2 on, I'm going to welcome, as a co-host to my show here,
2: Hello.
1: A young gentleman by the name of Zeke Turner. Hey, Zeke, thanks for joining me.
2: No worries. Thank you. It's a pleasure.
1: Yeah.
2: Be on Cars and Guitars.
1: Yeah, thanks, mate. Now, Zeke's in training here. He's going to have his own show in the not-too-distant future. We'll hear more about that as we go. And he's a big rock fan, even though he's probably a big... Off he goes. Clint Ogilvie, thank you so much. Hey, now, as I turn mic 2 on, I'm going to welcome, as a co-host to my show here...
2: Hello.
1: A young gentleman by the name of Zeke Turner. Hey, Zeke, thanks for joining me.
2: No worries. Thank you. It's a pleasure.
1: Yeah.
2: Be on Cars and Guitars.
1: Yeah, thanks, mate. Now, Zeke's in training here. He's

0: going. So thanks for rocking with us.
1: No worries. Thank you.
0: All right. Here we go. Now, Zeke, we have to get going. The last few weeks I've been a little bit tardy in letting Elwood really get us underway. And now, folks, this year, as you know, Elwood has taken control of the steering wheel as well as the 8-track in the big Dodge Montego sedan. And he's programming, so he tells us, a whole year of James Brown here for the track. So let's see what he's got in store for us today. Go, Elwood.
2: It's 106 miles to Chicago. We got a full tank of gas, half a pack of cigarettes. It's dark, and we're wearing sunglasses. Hit it.
3: Ladies and gentlemen, there are seven acknowledged wonders of the world. You are about to witness the eighth. Standing in the spotlight on showcase, are 12 young men who have given you such tunes as the grunt. Pass the peas. Give me some more. Ladies and gentlemen, without no doubt, these are the JBs.
4: Get it.

0: James Brown. Oh, wow. Hey, the actual name of that track was called Doing It to Death. And now that that track there was used in my favourite sports documentary, which actually might make it, it might even be my favourite documentary of all time. A doco movie runs for about an hour and a half to 2 hours called Once We Were Kings. And it's the story of Muhammad Ali and specifically his fight against George Foreman. The rumble in the jungle in the Congo back in, I don't know, 72, I think. It's an outstanding document. Look, I'm a huge fan of Ali. There is one courageous human being right there. He's actually my all-time hero, to be honest. He's a very, very was a courageous man in what he did and the stand that he took for his colour and was crucified for it. He wouldn't go and fight for his country at the Vietnam War because he said, no Vietnamese ever call me nigger. Now, I'm sorry if that word upsets you. I'm just putting it in historical context. It's not as bad as other words. It is in today's world. I understand that, but I was quoting the great man himself. So what Ali was saying, like, why are you sending me off to kill people that have never done what you do to me daily? Anyway, he had his world title stripped from him, yet he came back and won after being, I think he was imprisoned as well. An incredible, incredible man. If you look it up online, Once Were Kings. Anyway, that track there was used as background music to some great stuff in it. Hey, look, not a spoiler alert, but the rumble in the jungle. Okay, Ali was coming back after his stint in prison. And he was still Muhammad Ali, and he had been the reigning world champ before he'd been thrown in the big house. But, you know, he wasn't his old self as such, and Foreman was a towering man, and everybody tipped Foreman to win by a country mile. Now, I've got that on flight. I don't know why that's doing that. How does your phone ring when it's on flight mode? Anyway, so I won't drone on any more about this. Well, just a little bit. Anyway, so it's all about the fight and the lead up to it. And it's not a boxing documentary. It doesn't sort of go through each round and who threw the left and then, you know, he countered with an uppercut. No. It's the story of actually how that fight happened because George got injured in training while he was sparring. So the fight had to be delayed for, I think, about 2, 3 or 4 weeks. Anyway, it's a hell of a documentary and just magnificent. The soundtrack's awesome. Okay, so enough of that and my Muhammad Ali hero worship. Today's Cars and Guitars. I've forgotten what number up to. I think 214 could sound about right. You wouldn't know the difference, so I'm just going to say it is. 214 times we've sat together here on a Thursday from 2 to 4 in our sixth season, 5 years of this nonsense. In today's show, we're going to finish off the last of the top 10 blues rock songs that changed guitar forever. Well, that's according to bluesrockreview.com website anyway. So that means last week we did 7 of those. And that'll be voicemails coming in. If you want to put this stupid thing on silent, it still makes noises. Let me try it again. There we go. It's actually my interview guest who's a little bit early. So bluesrockreview.com, good website that. So today we're going to look at, for our triple threat, the remainder of those. We've got some... Yes, amazing automotive anniversaries in hour number 2. And boy, there are some amazing ones. 2 interviews lined up for you as well in about 15 or 20 minutes, if that wasn't Rob calling to cancel. We've got Rob Bellio from Kingpins and Customs about one of his car shows this weekend in hour number 2 in about an hour's time. We'll have none other than Cars and Guitars, one of the great friends and supporters, a chap called Chris Wilson, who has been a lifelong professional musician, runs his own recording studio, still performs for money, done it all his life, but started off his journey, yeah, as the keyboardist in what, I'm going to say, was really the progenitor of the Melbourne pub rock scene music. And that band, of course, was Buster Brown, the progenitor for, can you say that? Anyway, what followed? ACDC, they got their drummer from Buster. What's his name? I'm doing 14 things at once here. Angry Anderson, of course. I'm doing too much talking. I'm now going to ask Zeke Turner to hustle in to the microphone there, and we'll welcome him formally to the show. Well, if you've done that, I guess. But Zeke, you're also a musician yourself, and you're the son of but not to be known nor branded forever. You will stand with your own spotlight on you, is the son of Mark Turner, who does two magnificent shows here on the Weighty 88.6, Saturday night's The Live Set and The Whipping Post. So, Zeke, you've had really a thorough upbringing in music, because your father is a wonderful singer and musician. And it's obviously been obviously been imbued in you as well. And you're a muse yourself. Give us a 25-word sketch of who you are.
1: Well, I am studying to be an audio engineer, mm-hmm. but I'm primarily a session musician. Mm-hmm. So I like to work with people and write with them mm-hmm. rather than just being like, hey, I need you for a song.
0: A hired gun.
1: Yeah, exactly. Mm-hmm. I like to build something with the artist rather than just mm-hmm. being like, hey, you got to come in. Mm. I've been playing drums ever since Dad bought me a little plastic drum toy kit when I was like 2 or 3 years old, learning AC/DC songs. And I play guitar every single day.
0: Yeah.
1: And I have for, I think it's just under a year straight, like a streak.
0: Yep.
1: And, but I'm a drummer mm-hmm. and I love music so much to the point that it's taken over my whole life.
0: So much that it hurts.
1: Oh yeah.
0: Now it's interesting. I think are you 18 or 19, Zeke?
1: I'm 20 now.
0: 20 now. There you go. All grown up. And ladies, if any of you are out there, he's one very handsome looking fella. So you should rush down to the studio doors here and line up for an autograph or maybe even a kiss. I don't know. Now Zeke, your music tastes are a little bit different than the average 21-year-old, largely because of your upbringing. You're wearing a Lynyrd Skynyrd t-shirt there.
1: Damn straight.
0: Yeah. Tell us what you like about them.
1: Well, their first album, it's called Pronounced Lynyrd Skynyrd. Mm-hmm. It's got some of the best tracks that I've ever heard in my life. One of the legendary tracks, Freebird, mm-hmm. It's quite a long song, but man, it's got some soul in it. Mm-hmm. There's an album called Give Me Back My Bullets. Mm-hmm. That's an insane album. And I just love the soul and the feel that the band just left the audience. You know, they were just a bunch of country guys, you know, real Southern, but man, they left an impact on rock and roll.
0: Yeah.
1: And they still do. I still listen to some of their records every day.
0: Yeah, marvellous. Now, we were chatting before the show started. You asked me, we were talking about Rush. You also like Rush, Canadian three-piece.
1: Yeah.
0: Yeah.
1: There's a new drummer at the moment.
0: Yeah, is that his name?
1: What? No, it's
0: Neil Peart. He died.
1: Yeah, Neil Peart passed away. Yep. But there's this girl drummer, I'm pretty sure, correct me if I'm wrong, her name's Amelia, mm-hmm. and she has the pressure at the moment. Everyone's mm-hmm. shocked that someone has replaced Neil Peart, but it's a girl. And, you know, the whole like sexist thing of, she's never going to be as good as, Neil, but.
0: Well, neither would any other man, to be honest.
1: That's a good point.
0: Yeah.
1: But she played her first gig with the band and sold out mm-hmm. and she played it flawlessly. Mm-hmm. She didn't miss a beat. Entertaining, twirling sticks, mm-hmm. and everyone had their camera on her.
0: Yeah, yeah.
1: And she was perfect.
0: Yeah, magnificent.
1: The song Xanadu, I'm pretty sure it's called, she played that to the T.
0: Yeah.
1: Just magnificent.
0: Yep. Now, there's a big blues streak running through your father's bloodstream. Have you got any love or passion for the blues?
1: If I could tell people what my favorite music is, I could just say I only like the blues. Uh-huh. And I have told people about that.
0: Yeah.
1: When it goes from Stevie Ray Vaughan to even some of the older Delta blues stuff.
0: Yeah.
1: I love the sound that Stevie Ray, especially his tone on his guitar. Mm-hmm. He's influenced so many musicians to play with that soul with lots of mids and not too much gain mm-hmm. and that tender touch. And there's some newer bands, like there's a legendary guitarist named Philip Sace, mm-hmm. and he has taken that Stevie Ray Vaughan tone and just went up with it.
0: Magnificent.
1: And he's just a shredder.
0: Well, kids, if we've got your appetite whetted out there in listener land, so you could be taking over in hour number two, and I've got a sneaky feeling we'll be playing songs from those aforementioned artists and maybe some more. So fantastic, Zeke. Hey, now listen, no doubt you'll approve then of what we're doing in last week's show that filled the entire show, to be honest, and overflowed into today. And I'm talking about a list that's curated by bluesrockreview.com website. And it's a list of theirs. They say 10 blues rock songs that changed guitar forever. Now, I read the intro last week, but I'm going to do it again because we've got 4 songs to finish off today. So we shall launch into it. We got to get our background track. It's not a triple threat. It's a quadra damage. There we go. I don't know. Better run for cover anyway, you pack of suckers. I'm going to read the intro. It's only a short paragraph. Every generation of guitar players, there are certain songs that become milestones. They are recordings that make musicians stop what they're doing and ask, how did they do that? Some introduced revolutionary techniques. Others proved that feel and phrasing could be more powerful than speed. A few redefined the role of the electric guitar altogether. Blues rock has always been one of the most important breeding grounds for guitar innovation. The genre sits at the crossroads of traditional blues, hard rock, soul, and improvisation, creating the perfect environment for players to push the instrument into new territory. And bluesrockreview.com says, without blues rock, modern guitar playing would look and sound very different. So here are 10 blues rock songs that changed guitar forever. I'll just run down the ones that you missed last week if you want to play them back. I'll tell you how to do it later. It was Hendrix with Voodoo Child, Slight Return, oh my. Cream with Crossroads, Jeff Beck with Cause We've Ended As Lovers, Stevie Ray Vaughan with Texas Flood, the Allman Brothers Band, Statesboro Blues. And here we get into the Berries. There are three... No, sorry. What am I talking about? We had Chuck Berry with Johnny B. Goode. Then we get into the Kings. We played Albert King's Born Under a Bad Sign last week. And we're going to do it again because the there were three Kings. And that's they weren't a group and they didn't get around under that banner. But they become known as that. We're going to play three now. The three Kings are Albert King, B.B. King, the old blues boy, and Freddie King. So I'm going to play each song from these King gentlemen in a row and then introduce them. So rather than run them all back to back as we normally do in the triple threat, firstly and very briefly, Albert King, he was born in 1923, died in 92. He was often regarded as one of the greatest and most influential blues guitarists ever. And he's perhaps known, best known for his popular and influential album, Born Under a Bad Sign, which of course spawned the same name. He was once nicknamed the Velvet Bulldozer because of his smooth singing and large size, standing at 6'4". A little bit about him. He was born on a cotton plantation in Mississippi and during his childhood sang at church with a family gospel group in which his father played guitar. One of 13 children, grew up picking cotton on plantations near Forest, Arkansas. Oh, there we go. There's a lot to talk about him, but we won't because it's more about all this stuff here. So now we'll read about this song, Born Under a Bad Sign, then we're going to play it. Bluesrockreview.com says, few guitarists have shaped the vocabulary of blues rock more than Albert King. Born Under a Bad Sign introduced the world to King's unique approach, including his massive string blends and unmistakable phrasing. His playing sounded completely different from his contemporaries, creating a style that would influence everyone from Clapton to Stevie Ray Vaughan. King's ability to stretch a single note and fill it with emotion became a cornerstone of blues rock guitar, and his economical approach proved that feeling could outweigh complexity. That's a skill, that is. Many of the bends, vibrato techniques, and phrasing concepts heard through the modern blues rock can be traced directly back to Albert King's work on this classic recording, being covered countless times. Let's hear it, Born Under a Bad Sign. If he didn't have no bad luck, he wouldn't have no luck at all.

0: Yeah, born under a bad sign. Albert King, thanks. What'd you think of that, Zeke?
1: That was killer, man. I love that song.
0: Isn't it a beauty? I've got a recording here. In fact, oh, who knows? It might even find its way into the CD tray of Deck 2 later. Some gig that was played up at the St. Andrews Hotel some time ago. And that song itself. All right. Next one we got up here is by the blues boy himself, B.B. King. It's The Thrill Is Gone. Before we get to reading what bluesrockreview.com says about it, little intro if you've never heard of him. Have you lived under a rock, seriously? He was born in 1925 as Riley B. King. There you go. Did you know that? And he died in 2015, so he lived to the ripe old age of 90 years. And he's billed as, of course, an American blues guitarist, singer, songwriter, and a producer. He introduced a sophisticated style of soloing based on fluid string bending, shimmering vibrato, and staccato picking that influenced many later electric blues players. All Music, that's a website, recognised King as, quote, the single most important electric guitarist of the last half of the 20th century. And the blues boy was, come on, I'm waking my tablet up so I can play this song for you. He was inducted into the Rock and Roll Hall of Fame in 1987 and he's one of the most influential blues. Yeah, we sort of said that stuff. Nicknamed as the King of the Blues. And he is, of course, one of the three kings of blues guitar. As I mentioned earlier in the intro, that's not really a thing. It's just that there was a coincidental thing that three of the biggest boys in the formation of what we have today all were surnamed King. No relation, neither. It says that he performed tirelessly through his career, appearing on average at more than 200 concerts a year, well into his 70s. In 1956 alone, he appeared at 340 shows. Wow, how about that? Let's see what Blues Rock Review says about the track they picked, and it's called The Thrill Is Gone. It is impossible to discuss the evolution of blues rock guitar without acknowledging the enormous influence of B.B. King's The Thrill Is Gone. Before players began chasing speed and complexity, King demonstrated the power of phrasing, his ability to make a single note speak volumes. It fundamentally changed how guitarists approached solos. Rather than filling every measure with notes, King mastered the art of space, tension, and emotional release. Eric Clapton, Peter Green, Jeff Beck, Gary Moore, John Bonamassa, Kenny Wayne Shepherd, Anthony Gomes, and virtually every other major blues rock guitarist of the last 50 years have cited B.B. King as a primary influence. His trademark vibrato became one of the most copied techniques in history. This track, The Thrill Is Gone, proved that a guitar solo didn't need to be technical, didn't need to have fireworks to leave a lasting impression. The song's influence can still be heard every time the guitarist bends a note and lets it hang in the air. Few recordings have done more to shape the emotional language of blues rock guitar.

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1: Ah, yes it is, and that was B.B. King himself. Oh, my Lord. Soulful music. We're going to pause here and just have a bit of a chat, Zeke and I. I've got Zeke Turner co-hosting today. He's a recent recruit to Plenty Valley FM. He's been in training and going to be doing his own show. So he's here to show me what I'm doing wrong today. Thanks for doing that. I'm just teasing. Now, if anyone's been listening for this first 45 minutes, they'll hear your love of music and the love for the blues. We've chatted a little bit while those tracks were playing. B.B. King, you just mentioned that song. Your dad being a very, very accomplished musician and singer. Tell me what you told me off air about him singing that song.
2: Dad does songs that typically were played with a big production, with a big band. He'll do it acoustically and just create this soulful sound that you don't really see anywhere else. And the fact that it's my dad is the coolest part.
1: Fantastic.
2: And he was in a band called Mr. Blues.
1: Yep.
2: And over the years, he's sung those songs, and I've been able to see that when I was, from 3 years old up until, up until about 16, 17. And I haven't been able to see another singer sing like that.
1: Wow.
2: And there's a lot of the stuff that he was playing, and I very vividly remember there's this band called The Hoax that he would sing.
1: Mm-hmm.
2: And there's a song called Swallow My Pride.
1: Mm-hmm.
2: And it's about maybe an 8 or 9 minute blues song.
1: Mm-hmm.
2: A lot of guitar solos, very inspired by Stevie Ray Vaughan.
1: Mm.
2: And the way that he sings the song, it's just soul touching. You get shivers down your spine.
1: Yeah.
2: And this sensation that you can tell he's singing the blues.
1: Yeah.
2: And with Freddie King and Albert King and B.B. King, they really all achieved that soulful sound.
1: Yeah.
2: And, it's very gospel. And
1: yep.
2: Dad from the Whipping Post, Mark Turner, he has
1: Saturday night at 8 till 10.
2: Yes.
1: Yep.
2: And he's achieved that sound, that gospel sound
1: mm-hmm.
2: that you can't get from anywhere else. And I'm very thankful that I've gotten to see that.
1: Mm-hmm.
2: And he does it acoustically as well, by himself, or we do a little duo where I play this instrument called a cajon,
1: mm-hmm.
2: which is a little wooden box with a snare rattle inside.
1: Mm-hmm.
2: You sit on it, and it's a privilege. And, we play gigs where people are kind of just doing their thing, hanging out at a function or whatnot.
1: Yep.
2: And we get to be the background music, laying down some blues tracks.
1: Awesome.
2: But yeah, it's a privilege.
1: Yeah, magnificent. Well done, Zeke. Hey, now listen, you are on 88.6, your local, and listening to Cars and Guitars with Roadkill and Zeke. We're getting through the last of the list of top 10 blues rock songs that changed guitar history. And the final one we got here, we didn't get to Layla last week. We'll do that in an hour or two maybe. The final one we got here is Mr. Freddie King. Now, while the two previous Messrs. King were on air, you're talking about Freddie King. He's one of your favourites too, Zeke.
2: Oh, yeah, for sure.
1: Mm, tell us why.
2: Very similar to that gospel voice that I was mentioning.
1: Mm-hmm.
2: This, for some reason, the way that he sang those songs, it's just you hear it and you're like, oh, okay, you're back.
1: Mm-hmm.
2: And when you hear people cover it, it's like, Oh wow, they get the chance to sing that. Wow.
1: Mm-hmm.
2: Let's see how this is gonna go.
1: Yeah.
2: And it's just Freddie King's voice really just activates the whole song. And his guitar playing kind of balances it. And even though he's not a shredder in the way that, you look at someone like Yngwie J. Malmsteen, his bends and the use of his bends really accentuate where he is in the song.
1: Mm-hmm. All right, well, we better rip through it because we only got 12 minutes left.

And we've got a few announcements to play after this. But Mr. Freddie King, let's learn a little bit about him. Born in 1934, died relatively young at 76. Hey, what can we tell you about him? All right. He was inducted into the Rock and Roll Hall of Fame by ZZ Top themselves in 2012. And into the Blues Hall of Fame in 1982. His instrumental, Hideaway, was included in the Rock and Roll Hall of Fame's list of 500 songs that shaped rock. He was ranked 19th in the Rolling Stone magazine's 2023 edition of the 250 greatest guitarists all time. Let that sink in. Ranked number 19 of the 250 greatest of all time. That's pretty high praise, huh? Now, to the song that bluesrockreview.com has curated in their list of the 10 blues rock songs that shaped guitars. Freddie King, Going Down, is the track before countless guitar heroes adopted the aggressive, riff-driven approach that became synonymous with hard rock. Freddie King was already laying the groundwork. Released in 1971, Going Down remains one of the most influential guitar recordings ever made. King's combination of ferocious bends, vocal-like phrasing, and authoritative attack created a blueprint that players still follow today. The song's opening riff is instantly recognisable, but it's the lead work that truly changed the game. Freddie King demonstrated that blues guitar could be both sophisticated and muscular. And the impact of this track, Going Down, can be heard in the playing of, well, Jeff Beck, Joe Bonamassa, Kenny Wayne Shepherd. He stood us up. I had a ticket to go ahead and see him a few months ago and he pulled the pin. And countless others. Even decades later, it remains one of the most commonly performed songs among blues rock guitarists. And few recordings have done more to bridge the traditional blues and modern rock guitar. So as I wake up my tablet from which I'm playing these tracks, beauty, here it is, Freddie King, Going Down.

0: Alrighty, I'm looking for an announcement to play here. What do we got? Yeah, this'll do. I used them up mostly in the news. Back in about a minute.
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0: Indeed. Pretty short for announcements in this first hour. Well, we've got 6 minutes until the hour's out. We have one more song to play in our list of top 10 great guitar tracks that changed rock and roll history. But before I get into that, I've neglected, dear friends, to tell you about our new text line. It's only several weeks old. If you want to write me while I'm on air, jot this number down and program it into your phone. 0468 277 886. 0468 277 886. Now, last week, Melissa texted us in and she said she loved the Tedeschi trucks. So let's have a listen in hour number two, Melissa, if you're still out there rocking with me. I'll shorten that number a bit. Here's my theory on mobile numbers. You don't need to say the 04. You know, when someone tells you a mobile number, you've got to try and remember all of these digits, don't you? Well, make it easier for yourself and for them because all mobile numbers start with 04. So just forget the 04. You don't need to say it and complicate the oral experience. So listen to this. Text me in on 68 because you know it's 04. Text me in on 68 277 886. And even the dummies out there will recognise a 886 at the end there. That's our call sign. How freak. So 68 277 886. Getting close to the end of hour one. But here's a little bit of a look in hour number two. We'll play the last track of the top 10 great guitar blues rock songs that shaped guitar. It's Derek and the Dominoes. We'll play some Layla for you. Who are Derek and the D's? Find out in hour number two. We'll have some amazing automotive anniversaries. I have sort of mismanaged my time here. I was supposed to have an interview in hour number one, and that was Rob from King Pins and Customs to talk about a car show this Sunday. So I'll do that for you because Rob's otherwise engaged from 3.15 and with the news going to 3.10, there just won't be enough time. Sorry, Rob. I mucked up. My bad. We'll do it again another day, but I'll certainly tell everybody about your show on Sunday out at York on Lilydale. In hour number two, we'll have Chris Wilson, who was the keyboardist in Buster Brown and has been a lifelong musician. And in his recording studio on the wall is a gold record from his time spent with, Broderick Smith's Big Combo. I was going to say Mondo Rock. Why would I say that? I don't know. Anyway, look, we've only got a few minutes to go and both Zeke and I love Led Zeppelin, as he told me. So this track here I've got is 3.5 minutes. It's rock and roll. Happens with a big drum bash. You've been a drummer. You play this one? Do you like this one?
2: Oh, yeah. I jam on this often.
0: All right. Look, the clock's getting away. So let's have it. Rock and roll. Led Zeppelin. See you after the news, suckers.

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3: I'm Mark Dransfield. The Federal Opposition wants the government to completely scrap changes to capital gains, negative gearing and trusts. The government's made some changes to its proposed legislation. Businesses with a turnover of up to $10 million will still be able to access the 50% CGT discount, while startups will be given greater concessions. But Liberal leader Angus Taylor says it's not good enough.
4: And if you even look at some of these carve-outs, what they're essentially saying is we're going to punish you if your business gets bigger. We want small businesses to grow. That's where employment comes from. That's where rising incomes come from. That's where hope and aspiration comes from for this country.
3: The government's also decided to scrap its proposed 30% tax on discretionary trusts. Detectives have dismantled a major drug smuggling operation after seizing millions of dollars of drugs off the Queensland coast. Miranda Workman reports.
5: Officers say they found 40 kilograms of cocaine floating in the water near a boat ramp at Midge Point in North Queensland in May, sparking a major police operation. Investigators say the drugs came from a larger ship moored offshore called MV Wealth, which were then transferred to smaller boats before being taken on shore. The large vessel has been detained in the Solomon Islands. In total, police have allegedly seized almost 180 kilograms of cocaine and almost 150 kilograms of methamphetamine, estimated to be worth around $100 million. Five people from Queensland and one from New South Wales have been charged. Miranda Workman reporting.
3: A Perth man convicted of murdering his mother to fund his lavish lifestyle with her insurance policy payout has secured a date for an appeal. 30-year-old Andre Ribello last year was sentenced to life behind bars for killing Colleen Ribello in 2020. Her body was found in her home by another of her sons and her cause of death was never determined. The appeal trial is expected to take up to 2 days in September. A man's been arrested for firearm offences in Adelaide. Police attended a property for an unrelated matter, but a search turned up three folding handguns, one 3D printed handgun and 3D printed firearm components, including slides, frames and springs. A 44-year-old man is facing court on varying firearm charges. The University of New South Wales has toppled the University of Melbourne as the best in Australia. More from Lee Harrison.
6: Latest QS rankings are out, and in the race to impress potential international students, the University of New South Wales is rated 19th in the world, up 30 places on a decade ago. It's overtaken the University of Melbourne, which now sits at number 22. The University of Sydney is 28th, ANU 29th and UTS 85th. The ratings are based on factors including academic and employer reputations, faculty-to-student ratio and sustainability. MIT and Boston's retained the world's top spot for the 15th year in a row, followed by Imperial College in London and Stanford in California. Lee Harrison, Air News.
3: And Chinese researchers say they've discovered a link between sunlight exposure and dementia risk. A study found an average daytime light dose above 1,000 lux, like a cloudy day, was associated with a 16% reduced risk of cognitive decline. This is Air News. Geelong will be without Bailey Smith for tonight's clash with Fremantle. The star midfielder's out with illness. Tom Stewart and Grian Myers are also missing. Carlton defender Jacob Wietering won't play in Saturday's clash with the Giants as he recovers from a calf injury. Interim coach Josh Fraser says they didn't want to rush him back as the Blues look for five wins in a row.
7: Yeah, he's progressing well. We expect him to train fully today, train next week and be available. We want to take a really considered approach with these players to make sure that we're setting them up to return in the best form they can.
3: NRL and Victor Radley and Katoni Staggs have both been fined following the Blues' 44-24 loss to the Maroons in Origin 2. Radley fined 7% of his match fee for dangerous contact, Staggs 13% for a careless high tackle on Kalen Ponga. And Alex de Minaur is into the quarterfinals at the Queen's Club Championship with a two-set win over Denis Shapovalov. The world number six says he's starting to move better as Wimbledon draws nearer.
8: Today, having a match under my belt, I thought was exactly what I need, and I felt comfortable, I felt sharp and kind of playing the type of tennis that I know I can play on these types of courts, which, can make me dangerous.
3: And Harry Kane scored twice for England as it defeated Croatia 4-2 in Group L of the FIFA World Cup 2026. Australian Independent Radio News.
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9: Indeed, they'll nail you. They will. It's 16 degrees. Our forecast top is 17, so it looks like we're on the way down. Has the rain arrived? I can't see outside, but there is some coming, they say. The next 3 days we'll have rain. Friday, possible shower. Saturday, rain. And Sunday, a late shower. But what are the temperatures for those days? 14 on Friday, 13 Saturday, and 13 Sunday. So if you thought it's going to be around about 13 for the next 3 days and it's going to rain on each day, you'll be right in the zone. Well, it is winter after all. Okay, here's a ripper announcement about one of the fantastic community roles we functions we perform here on your local station. 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
9: Come on, get in, we're roaring off. I hope you buckled up, did you? And don't touch that phone, or I'll get you. All right, it's hour two here on Cars and Guitars 214. Thanks for rocking with me again. Every Thursday four. Whoops, every... Ah, here's Skip. Every Thursday two to four, that's me. Okay, kicking off hour number two, Skip comes in to help us unravel the mysteries about what you'll hear. As promised, there'll be some amazing automotive anniversaries to do with taxi cabs and racetracks, all sorts of things. I know you'll love them. We won't have an interview from Rob of Kingpins and Customs, but in a few minutes I'll certainly tell you about what the interview would have told you. And then in about half an hour's time, we'll have Chris Wilson. We're going to get him on the line from Bali, believe it or not. He's over there doing his thing at the moment. He's going to talk to us about what it's like to have a recording studio. I think that's what he's going to talk about. Shkangaroo. What else have I got for you? Well, we've got a range of music here. We'll probably play some early Buster Brown. That's the band that Chris played in. We'll whack on some more blues, but we'll also finish off the list of the top 10 blues rock songs that shaped guitar rock history. We've got one more to play. Derek and the Dominoes. Do you know who they are? You will by the time I'm finished with you. Dun, dun, dun, dun, dun, dun, dun. No one's texted me in feeling a bit unloved, kids. Hit me on 0468 277 886. Even the Rock and Roll Outlaws ignored me today. Bit disappointed, Rob. In fact, I'll be shocked if you're not listening, but I know you'll play it back. Be too late to text me then. I reckon that'll about do the intros, hey? Why labour them? All right, my screen just dumped around. There we go. Okay, so in hour number two, we have a formality, you will recall, where we honour Captain Cook, who found this great country for European colonisation. Oh, what a dirty word. European colonisation is two words, but you know what I mean. The colony will fall. No, it won't. Stop being stupid. The colony won't fall. Things have been this way for 250 years. I can't see them changing. If you don't like it, that's your prerogative, of course. But don't go around kidding yourself that the colony's going to fall. And don't go around chopping down statues of great famous people. And certainly don't go slandering people who went to war. Many of them died so that you aren't speaking Japanese now. And I'll tell you about that in just a sec. So here's the three cheers for Captain Cook. Yes, oh no, now it's time for Uncle Roadkill's editorial, because he's as mad as hell.
13: So, I want you to get up now. I want all of you to get up out of your chairs. I want you to get up right now and go to the window, open it, and stick your head out and yell, I'm as mad as hell, and I'm not going to take this anymore!
9: Indeed, I'm very mad. I'm mad all the time, particularly this week about those two clowns, those two females. In fact, I'm going to look their names up and read them to you. They were the ones that that defaced RSLs on Anzac Day, saying that, you know, I won't repeat things, but it was profanities about Anzac should die, et cetera, et cetera, et cetera. It shows, well, disrespect just for society in general that you go around defacing someone else's property. It also shows extreme stupidity. I think in their twisted, warped minds, I'm going to look them up. One of them, two females, one called Charlie, another called someone else. I'll look them up and I'll shame their names. I can't put their pictures anywhere because what I'm mad about is that they won a court order yesterday to stop publication of their faces. So they're quite happy to be run around with masks and then holding banners up and doing things. Now, it's your right to free speech in this country, as I often drone on about here, whether I like it or not. As a great French philosopher, probably a poet as well, Voltaire said, I disagree with what you say, but I defend to the death your right to say it. Well, these freakos on the far left, they don't believe that you have a right to say what you want, and they also feel so entitled that their opinion is the only one that matters. There they were interrupting Pauline Hanson's address to the National Press Conference yesterday with some stupid banner. Doesn't matter if you're pro or anti Pauline, she's entitled to say what she wants to say when she's been an invited guest. But no, those clowns at GetUp were up there making their statement, like these two bitches who were actually running down the people who stood for this country and would have copped a bullet, and many did. Just remember that Australia was actually invaded in World War II. Yes, we were. Darwin was bombed dozens of times. 242 people killed in Darwin as the Japanese were trying to soften us up for an invasion from the north. Even a little mini submarine made its way into Sydney Harbour and torpedoed a Sydney Harbour ferry, of all things, and a couple of people died on that. And then countless hundreds of thousands of Australian, mostly men, went off and fought to stop that so that you wouldn't be speaking Japanese. So when these imbeciles, and that's all they are, attention-seeking, pathetic imbeciles, get around and denigrate those who have died for this country, where you can't get any lower. You just can't. Last little bit of this editorial before I wrap it up. On the news there, yep, well, how about that? Albo and Jim Chalmers, they've done a backflip on a couple of their essential taxation changes that had to be made. They just had to be made, or this country would cease to exist if you listen to them. Well, turns out they didn't have to be made, and they were the stupidest things going, and everybody told them after the fact.

0: I told people we wouldn't make changes. The proof's in the pudding.
1: That my word is my bond.
2: Yeah, until it isn't. So if you, when he goes to the next election, which I'll tell you now, he won't. He'll step down because he'll get a hiding at the election and he won't want to be the PM that took the ship down. He will resign and keep his legacy intact. Anyway, there we go. It's Thursday, it's Cars and Guitars. It's roadkill time. Let's get back to something else here. 3 minutes and 14 seconds of more Led Zeppelin. The Battle of Evermore. Really nice little track.

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3: Yes, it's the Love Unlimited Orchestra with Love's Theme. Yes, you know that's a background track, don't you, for what? Amazing automotive anniversaries on this day. Guess what happened on this day? You can't, can you? How about we turn that down a bit? There we go. Now let's hear the transition. Why don't? Yeah. I could almost hear Isaac Hayes coming in there, I reckon. All right, on this day, lots of things happened, but I've picked out what I think are the most interesting. In 1923, on this day, 103 years ago, the first Checker cab was produced by the Checker Cab Manufacturing Company. What's that all about? Why is that interesting? It's very interesting, actually. Have you ever seen, let's say, movies and sitcoms, American, of course, from the 1970s mostly, and then some into the 80s, you'll notice that the taxi cabs that cruise the streets by the dozens, nay hundreds, they look, let's say in the 60s and 70s, when cars were sort of getting pretty stylish, really, and curvy and swoopy. The taxi cabs look really old. They're sort of like big, boxy, daggy-looking cars. You know the ones? Can you picture them? They were yellow, and then down the side, they had black and white checker stripe along from front to rear. Well, they're called checker cabs. How about that? Why does that matter? Well, it's a really interesting story as a checker cab company. I'm going to read to you a little bit. And I went to the place where they were manufactured, which was Kalamazoo, Michigan. But by then, the factory's long gone. It's probably about an hour out of Detroit. Let's read it to you now from 365 Days of Motoring. The first checker cab was produced by the same name company. They originally came from a Chicago cab company that in 1920 began buying cars manufactured by an outfit called the Commonwealth Motor Company. The cab bodies for Commonwealth were manufactured by someone else in Joliet, Illinois. Hey, Zeke, who made Joliet famous in a movie? Joliet, Jake. Blues Brothers. Anyway,
4: straight from the Blues Brothers.
3: Yeah, there we go. Joliet, Illinois. Sorry, I put him on the spot there. He wasn't expecting that. In 1921, anyway, that company that was doing that, making cab bodies, got absorbed into something else, and he moved the company to Kalamazoo in Michigan. Kalamazoo, it's not the same as Kazoo. They didn't invent kazoos there. Well, maybe they did. Perhaps we can look that up. Actually, I'm just going to say, did you know that they invented kazoos in Kalamazoo? That's now a fact. Anyway, Kalamazoo was a great industrial city. Not so much anymore. They lost a lot of manufacturing like in most of the Western world. We shipped it off to China. But anyway, when they moved to Kalamazoo, it took over other factories that had been producing other cars. And by 1925, had produced over 1,000 cabs per year. So they've been doing it for a long time. They were the largest exclusive cab maker in the country. So it was a car company that existed only to make taxi cabs. There you go. You couldn't buy them for the... I suppose you could, but who would? They were pretty robust things. The firm's competition was John D. Hertz's Yellow Cab Company. You know that name, don't you? There's a long history there. It's all too nerdy. That's the trick to this stuff. I think it's fascinating. You probably aren't as nerdy as I am, so I'll move on to the next amazing automotive anniversary. On this day, in 1927, the Nürburgring Motor Racing Circuit in Germany held its first race meeting. So it's going to be 100 next year. That'll be a shindig. In fact, the first race was a motorcycle gig won by a German on an English 350cc Velocette. Car racing began on the following day with German Rudolf, is he a German, I suppose? Rudolf Caracciola, sounds Italian to me. He won in the over 5 litre class in a Mercedes Compressa, that means supercharged, It's German for supercharged. So in a supercharged Mercedes, Signor Caracciola, or Herr Caracciola, the truck was open to the public in the evenings and on weekends and was a toll road, etc., etc. Prior to changes of 1971, the Nürburgring had 174 bends. Wow, that's a lot. On this day in 1950, the Santa Ana drag strip held its first race. Santa Ana's in, I think it might be in LA County on the outer fringes. It'll probably tell me if I read it here. Anyway, so, hey, tell me what Daggy song referenced the Santa Ana wins. Yeah, Ben Lee, remember that? Santa Ana. What's that song, Zeke? Ben Lee. Doesn't matter, you're probably not into him, I guess. Anyway, the Santa Ana Strip opened on this day and many pioneers began racing there. Art Crisman, Don Yates, Kelvin Rice, Welkin Arnett, George Ollie Morris and others participated. The strip was founded by, oh, here we go, this is more interesting, CJ, in quotes, Pappy Hart. He was a big mover and shaker in the SoCal hot rod and drag racing scene, etc. What else can we tell you? Many pioneers. The strip started, nah, that's all a bit nerdy. I love it, but you don't like drag racing as much as me. One more amazing automotive anniversary. On this day in 1954, the 5 millionth Pontiac rolled off the line. It was a 1954 Star Chief Custom Catalina, it's a mouthful, Star Chief Custom Catalina hardtop coupe. Wow. It was produced at the Pontiac plant, which was in Pontiac, Michigan. That's why the company was named Pontiac. It was formed back in, can't remember, pretty early. It was called the Oakland Motor Company. And the tie there with Oakland is that Pontiac City is in Oakland County. It's about 20 miles north of downtown Detroit. It's part of almost the greater metro area of Detroit City, but not, don't say that to Pontiac and they'll sling you up. Anyway, that's all I can tell you. There's no pictures, there's no nothing. So we're going to shut that down. We're going to turn this track off in the background and say goodbye to the Love Unlimited Orchestra. Yes, and we'll acknowledge a couple of text lines after berating all of my two listeners out there for not writing in. They did. A Mark from Doreen did. Zeppo, he said, referring to Led Zeppelin. Thanks, Mark from Doreen. And the rock and roll outlaw himself, Rob, says, G'day, Eric. Sent your message on Messenger. Yeah, thanks, Rob. I normally have three devices going here and there's a little bit going on. Three devices, two CD decks, a whole panel full of slides and switches, and sometimes I'm spinning a disc as well, so I don't get to check it. Oh, there's two more things. Here we go. So Rob, anyway, he wrote in that B.B. King never sings and plays guitar at the same time, always one or the other. Now, that is a fascinating fact, and I mean it. No tongue-in-cheek. That's a beauty, Rob. Thanks. And then he also texted in, he's going crazy. The movie Blue Collar, I'm unfamiliar with that, starring Richard Pryor and Harvey Keitel, was set in the Checker Cab Factory. Oh, good one. Thanks, Rob. With music from Ry Cooter and Captain Beefheart. Now, that's a coincidence. I pulled up a tab on my phone for Captain Beefheart for a forthcoming show. So thanks for the prompter. I haven't played anything from them. Going to. Hey, here's an amazing fact too. What do you think Ry Cooter's nickname is? Do you know his nickname? Barry. Barry Cooter. Get it? No, it's not. I made that up. But there you go. Blue Collar. So look that up. Thanks for that, Rob. Anyone else can write in? Or choose not to. Perhaps I've only got two listeners today. That'll be all right. Okay, we better rock on with some more music and fun stuff, and we've got an interview in 5 minutes or so. But first I've got to play for you a station announcement of some really, really bonza tracks. No, not tracks. Shows that are here on your local station. Before I do, I'm going to find them. I had the program guide here just a minute ago. Download. I don't want to download the program, God. I just want to view it. It's not an interesting. Okay. Go back to the homepage. Sizzling radio. I'm just going to tell you what's on today. Anyway, Brett Ditchfield comes on after me at 4 o'clock, so don't touch that dial. He does a grouse show, doesn't he? 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I think Pete's Voodoo Room that I'm going to play for you next is on tonight. 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
3: You are. Now, I've got three Google browser thingies open here. We're going to do the last song in the top 10 blues rock songs that changed rock guitar, as curated by bluesrockreview.com. It's Layla. You know the track. You're no stranger to it. And it's by Derek and the Dominoes. And they would be who, you ask, or whom? Which is the correct English? Any English teachers out there, write me. Derek and the Dominoes. Okay, is Eric Clapton's band? Had all sorts of things going on. Yep, described as an English-American blues rock band formed in 1970s by Clapton and a bunch of others. The name came from a spontaneous backstage decision before their debut gig in 1970. Clapton wanted an anonymous band to prove that music could succeed on its own merit without relying on his massive star power. And massive it was. The band was initially supposed to be called Eric Clapton and Friends. It's pretty tame and lame, which I quickly realised was not a proper band name. They settled on Derek, which was Clapton's touring nickname from the previous year, combined with the Dominoes or the Dynamics. There we go. Let's see what Blues Rock Review tells us about this song, Layla. Few songs have inspired more guitarists than Layla. Eric Clapton's fiery opening riff remains one of the most recognisable guitar moments ever recorded. But the song's influence extends much further. The interplay between Clapton and Duane Allman, yep, you heard correctly, demonstrated the power of dual guitar arrangements within blues rock. The track showed that blues-based guitar could be emotionally devastating while remaining commercially accessible. It combined technical excellence, memorable songwriting, and genuine emotional depth in a way few recordings ever have. The opening riff has become a rite of passage for aspiring guitarists, while Duane Allman's slide work helped expose an entirely new audience to the expressive possibilities of the technique. Layla remains one of the most important guitar recordings in history. Here it comes. Any moment soon. It's loading. Be patient, dear listener. I'm playing from a device, you see, and it just went to sleep. There it is.

0: righty, we're going to slide down, Layla, because I've still got another couple of minutes. 7-minute track, that one. And I think Clapton's just showing off with his guitar work at the end. But nonetheless, who am I to say? I actually reckon, look, I don't really like the way that track becomes. I think it's two tracks in there. They could have split the instrumental stuff off and made that a separate track and had a really interesting thing going on. But anyway, that's the track. That was Layla. Now, Zeke and I were just chatting off air as we fade down Senior Clapton and Friends. That that track there, I know my music heads out there will know this one. Layla was actually, yeah, there he goes. Bye-bye now. Yeah. Now, that track was written, Layla, was written about a real woman. Where are we? Yeah, because it was the it was a book. And Clapton profoundly, the book moved Clapton profoundly. You should read it beforehand, Roadkill. Because the book was a tale of a young man who fell hopelessly in love with a beautiful young girl, went crazy, and so could not marry her. But here's the saucy bit. The song was further inspired by Mr. Clapton's secret love for Patty Boyd, who was a supermodel and pretty easy on the eye. She was none other than the wife of his best friend, George Harrison. Then he snipped her, so that was some pretty dirty, underhanded stuff there from Clapton. There we go. It tells you what sort of man he is, doesn't it? Anyway, what am I going to do now? I've got my radio guest on the line, but I'm really delighted to have Zeke Turner sitting alongside me here. He's coming on to Plenty Valley FM with his own show shortly. So, Zeke, just intro your show and what you're up to. It hasn't started yet. Tell us where you're through in your training and radio career.
1: So I'm currently in the stage of just understanding what it's like to be on air, what mm-hmm. it's like behind the panel, and providing an audience some music that they can actually sit in their car and enjoy mm-hmm. and not, you know, be bored by hearing the same old songs that they're hearing every other day.
0: Mm-hmm.
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0: Mm-hmm. Nice.
1: And I will be primarily playing rock and roll from, you know, the 70s and the 80s, but also some new stuff that's come out. Some legendary artists such as Marcus King,
0: mm-hmm.
1: who has recently just released his latest record, Darling
0: mm-hmm.
1: Blue,
0: mm-hmm.
1: and it is incredible. And a lot of other styles of music that's also linked with rock and roll.
0: Mm-hmm.
1: So a lot of blues rock, a lot of blues with some jazz, and just music that really has some high quality, you know, chord changes and lyrics and melodies.
0: Yep. And when, do you know when your show's going to kick off?
1: As soon as I finish off my course.
0: Mm-hmm.
1: And
0: when will that be, do you know?
1: Could be within a month. It could be within a few weeks. I'm not mm-hmm. too sure.
0: All righty. We're just going to swap mics and Zeke's going to take the, we're swapping chairs here. This is a great radio, creaking booms, etc. All right. Now, Zeke, some of the tracks we've talked about today, particularly Led Zeppelin, of course, are well known by many people. Another band you mentioned is Rush, a Canadian three-piece. So I'm going to hand over the mic and reins to you, and you can tell the folks why you picked Rush, what you like about them, what you like about this song, and whatever you want to say.
1: Sweet. Well, Rush have really had a big impact on music as a whole. From the styles of music that Rush has created, you know, there's this legendary chord, pretty sure it's the F sharp augmented 4, which is the Alex Lifeson chord. And that chord is just so beautiful and just has such a sound that you can't really put your finger on anything else. They recently just reunited with a new drummer named Anita Niles, I believe. And she's an incredible drummer and has replaced the legendary Neil Peart. A lot of pressure on her for being a girl who is replacing a legendary drummer such as Neil Peart. And she has really put in the hard work and practiced all the songs and is entertaining. So this song they actually played live. This song is called The Spirit of the Radio. Make sure to enjoy it.

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1: Are you worried about your memory? 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
0: And that's only 10 minutes away, and I've been woefully remiss in managing my time today, but that's how it's gone. Look, just before we get going with our interview, hey, here's an amazing automotive anniversary. On this day, 1966, I can't let this pass, Bruce McLaren and Chris Amon won the first Le Mans 24-hour race in a Ford GT40. In fact, they became the first to exceed a total distance of 3,000 miles during those 24 hours. They won three back-to-back. And famously, that contest between Ford with their GT40 and Enzo Ferrari is the subject of the movie. It's a really good movie. It's not about car racing. It's a tussle of two titans, Henry Ford II, known better as the Deuce, and Enzo himself. Anyway, look, I'm so sorry. I must welcome very belatedly Chris Wilson to Cars and Guitars. Hey, mate.
4: Hello there, Eric.
0: Look, I'm so sorry, Chris. We were going to get into all sorts of stuff, and we still will. We'll whet the appetite today, actually, and have you back next week and the week after. Because what we're going to do, Chris, I was fascinated. I was fortunate enough to have paid a visit to your recording studio that you have set up. Not being a musician myself, would love to be, but I ain't. I just wondered where someone would go these days if they wanted to put down a track, mix an album, or whatever. How would you go about things? I don't know. You can ship stuff around the world, but it's nothing that replaces expertise and local knowledge and equipment. And your recording studio blew my mind. You're an accomplished career musician. Just tell us a little bit about your musical career, Chris.
4: Okay, well, I've been a full-time muso for 50-plus years. Mm-hmm. Started in the early 70s. Phil Rudd from ACDC, the drummer, was my neighbour, so we're in our first bands together, and he gave me the call, come and join Angry Anderson, whose name was Mouse then, and we formed Buster Brown. And then I worked the late 70s, I worked with Mick Peeling, and then got the call to join Broderick Smith's Big Combo in 1981, which we did the album, and it came out really well. Toured that for quite a while.
0: You got a gold.
4: I kept working with Broderick.
0: You got a gold one of those on your studio wall.
4: I got a gold one of those on the wall.
0: Yeah.
4: It always helps with the clients. No, it doesn't.
0: I bet
4: but,
0: it does.
4: through to the end of that I played, joined up with Russell Morris's band, and then went with a travelling band called the Giants all over the world, to America and all over Australia.
0: Yeah.
4: And played for all the Hells Angels shows in Broadford and Pondy in South Australia and Darwin River Rock up in Darwin. And then I started getting into the studio more seriously, and I was in Clayton, and I converted the garage into a full studio, which I was there for 30 years recording. Had some great acts come through there, then sold that house and built a new house in Seaford, and I've got a studio downstairs and a studio upstairs, live studio downstairs and sort of a production studio upstairs. So basically, if you're recording, you want to get – it's not about the gear, even though I've got good gear. It's about the guy behind the desk, the guy that's got to have the experience – and knowledge to be able to work with what you're bringing in, whether it's folk or rock or jazz or whatever. And I just love all the different styles of music. And I'm really, what my expertise is coaching people to do a vocal and also helping them write the song. If it's missing a bridge, I'll write a bridge for them. I don't take any credits for anything, but I'll help them finish the song so that they get a good result, and that's what I really love doing. And when you see the look on the people's faces when they hear this song, which I can do in 3 or 4 hours, that's the big payback for me. That's the satisfaction, job satisfaction, for seeing the joy that it brings people when they hear their songs recorded.
0: Yeah, I bet. And in today's world, where really it's harder and harder, I think probably every year, for anyone to make a living or a quid, let alone a living, out of the music industry. And yet there are still lots of people who aspire to that, and they just don't know where to go, where to start. And they might try in their own bedroom and mix some stuff, but as you said,
4: that's what I. Yep.
0: It sounds.
4: And I also train people to do that, and I help them set up their studios on their laptops, and give them advice. So rather than spending thousands and thousands of dollars on a studio course, I'd recommend getting their Windows skills up, getting a cheap interface and some mics. Practice yourself. Get your mates around to record, and just get the experience. There's so much tuition online about how to do all that it's no point going to these colleges and learning on a $2 million desk, which you're never going to ever use again.
0: Yeah.
4: You've got to have you'll end up with a small digital desk, perhaps with flying faders, and you can get the studios now that you can set up for $5,000 were as good as studios in the 80s or 90s that were millions of dollars.
0: Unbelievable. And look, I will say this without urinating in your back pocket. There are academies around. I'm not making any slur on them, but they're a business they're a business with a profit motive, and that's fine. They have to be. But sometimes, to relieve somebody of thousands of dollars when the subject, pupil might not be quite up to it or already at that advanced stage. The advantage of what you do is that you spot their talent and you rate it and rank it, and you will tailor something to get them on the road without relieving their wallet of thousands of dollars and yet delivering no benefit.
4: Correct. That's exactly right. And, it's like I say, the technology now, and if you've got an ear for music and you can play an instrument, any instrument, but what I'm up against really at the moment is AI, because people can write some lyrics, throw it to AI, pay whatever, and that song comes back. But I can pick it. It's just so generic, so perfect, no feel, no humanity at all in the music and in the production.
0: Yeah. Indeed. Now, Chris, as I said, we've left, I've left us a woefully short amount of time. We will do this again next week and explore this sort of thing in depth, because I'm really fascinated to learn more. But in the meantime, where can people go online if they want to get a bit of a handle themselves?
4: To learn how to record my studio.
0: Yeah, check your studio, see what we're going to talk about in depth.
4: If you go to chriswilsonrecordings.com.au, that'll take you to the studio, show you through the different rooms. Well, I haven't uploaded a sample of music for ages, but we'll be playing some stuff over the next few weeks. So I've got some of my new sort of solo collaboration coming out, Reese Wilson 2, which is called Adrift. Mm-hmm. We'll play some songs from that, and I'll explain how the process of recording them and take it from there.
0: Fantastic. All righty, we've only got a couple of minutes, so I do have to wrap this up. Chris Wilson, we're talking to Chris Wilson Recordings. Have a look for that online. Check out what's available to you here if you are an aspiring musician or singer. If you want to put a track down, or maybe you want some coaching on singing or playing your instruments even. There's nothing that this bloke can't do. So look him up, Chris Wilson Recordings. Thanks, Chris. I'll talk to you next week, mate.
4: No worries. See you then.
0: Bye. All righty, we're getting close to the end of the show here. Mark Turner is out there at the door of Studio 2 waiting for me to pack up, which I'll do in just a sec. Hey, the rock and roll outlaw Rob has texted in 20 minutes ago, which I've only just seen, and I couldn't have done anything about it, Rob thinks. Anyway, he said, check Messenger for the title track to Blue Collar, that movie that you mentioned before, the one that is shot in the Checker Cab Company's factory. Can't wait to have a look at that. Thanks. But this track, I haven't got enough time. We've only got a minute and a half and I can't run into Mark's time. But the track we're going to play next week is Hard Work Driving Man. and a seat's by the Beasts of Bourbon, so that's going to be something. Rob's also sent me in a track. Same one, Hard Working Man by Captain Beefheart and Jack Nitschke. Blue Collar soundtrack. Awesome, Rob. Thank you very much. Always really appreciate your input, not to mention your friendship. Thanks, mate. Well, look, it's been great rocking with you. I'd love to say goodbye to Zeke, but he's out comparing notes with Brett Ditchfield. And I think what we're going to do next week is maybe have Zeke back and let him in the chair for a full hour, and we can have a listen to what he's on about. I've got to go, kids. Let's wrap it up. I wonder how I went today.
5: Oh, Magoo, you've done it again.
0: I have, haven't I? I've got to go. See you next week.

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2: 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Life-changing care shouldn't cost you the earth.
3: I'm Mark Dransfield. The federal government says changes to tax policy are always contentious as it winds back some of its proposed changes. Businesses with a turnover of up to $10 million will now be able to access the 50% capital gains tax discount. There will be greater concessions for start-up businesses, and the proposed 30% tax on trusts will be scrapped. The opposition says the wind back means the changes should be scrapped, but Treasurer Jim Chalmers says tax reform is always difficult.
4: There's never a unanimous view about economic reform and particularly about tax reform. It's always contested. It's always contentious. But it will be worth it.
3: A drink driver who crashed into a family riding bikes on the Gold Coast, killing a 9-year-old boy, has been sentenced to 14 years in jail. 49-year-old Keith Andrew Chambers pleaded guilty to manslaughter, dangerous operation of a vehicle causing death, and high-range drink driving. The court heard Chambers had mixed alcohol with painkillers and antidepressants on the day of the crash in 2024. New laws will be introduced in New South Wales designed to give police and the Crime Commissioner stronger tools to disrupt modern organised crime operators. The state government's also pledging an additional $126 million in the budget to boost technology for investigators. The majority will go to overhauling ICT infrastructure and evidence management systems. Police Minister Yasmin Catley says it's about staying one step ahead of future tech.
5: Organised crime is changing and we have to change with it. If criminals are using encrypted phones, digital platforms and dirty money, then police need the power and the technology to smash that model.
3: An alleged Melbourne car theft network has been dismantled after police seized luxury vehicles and spare parts worth $1.5 million. Investigators allege the stolen cars, including 8 Holden HSVs, had vehicle numbers and engine stamps removed and replaced to disguise their identities. Three men aged 23, 24 and 41 have been charged, with investigations continuing. A new report has detailed a growing gender gap in Australia's housing system. The Australians Investing in Women study shows females account for 55% of all social housing residents. AIIW Chief Executive Julie Riley says the gender factor of the housing crisis does not get enough attention.
6: Driven by lower pay, higher caring responsibilities, less superannuation and higher rates of family violence. And none of these factors is addressed by housing investment that ignores gender.
3: A Melbourne billionaire is promising to breathe new life into an abandoned island off the coast of Cairns. Double Island has been left derelict for about a decade, despite once being a popular holiday spot for A-listers. Entrepreneur Chris Morris has signed a deal to lease the island off the Queensland government. Speaking at a conference in Townsville, Mr Morris says he plans to invest $40 million to do it up.
7: Double Island is another one which is, I think, a unique place. And that's one that I'm excited about because the public can get there. It's only 2 kilometres off from Palm Cove.
3: This is AIR News. Harry Kane has scored twice for England as it defeated Croatia 4-2 in Group L of the FIFA World Cup 2026. In the same group, Ghana left it late with Caleb Urenci scoring in the 5th minute of added-on time to overcome Panama. In Group K, Democratic Republic of Congo held Portugal 1-1 in a game that saw Cristiano Ronaldo at age 41 play in his 6th World Cup. The first round of group matches was completed with Colombia's 3-1 win over Uzbekistan that saw it go to the top of the same group. Tennis, and a number of Aussies are working through the grass court tournaments in preparation for Wimbledon in 11 days' time. Airsport's Paul Walsh has the details.
8: With Alex de Minaur already securing a place in the quarterfinals at the Queen's Tournament in London, Rinki Hijikata will have his chance tonight when he takes on the number 2 seed Yuri Lehechka from the Czech Republic. Hijikata came into the tournament through the qualifying rounds and has shown solid form on grass, a surface he feels most comfortable on. Meanwhile, Talia Preston will be looking to follow Talia Gibson into the quarterfinals at Nottingham when she takes on the world number 29 Anne Lai from the US, while Chris O'Connor will take on the number 2 seed Benjamin Bonzi for a chance to claim his place in the final four. Paul Walsh for Airsport.
3: And the Dockers have named Caleb Sarong, Matthew Johnson and Brennan Cox for tonight's home game against Geelong. Australian Independent Radio News.
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12: Currently 16 degrees out there. Tomorrow there's going to be a late shower with a top of 14 degrees. The weekend, Saturday, some rain about 13 degrees. And Sunday, late shower 13 degrees. And Monday, a foggy start, then a sunny day, and then a top of 14 degrees.
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12: A big, big warm welcome to Thursday Drive. It is warm out there. 20 degrees yesterday, wasn't it? It's very bizarre. In fact, it's warmer outside than it is inside at our house. Just turned my phone onto silent, so in case anyone rings, I think we're ready to go. Stack load of CDs today. Didn't bring in any vinyl. I don't know why. Sometimes it's good to have different formats of music because that means that there will be different music. Sometimes, you know, if I'm playing something from the 80s, it's normally from vinyl. If I'm playing something from the 90s, it's CDs. But I've got a heap of compilation CDs, so we're going to delve into that and cover all genres and all eras. A big shout out to Eric to get us through for a very bluesy afternoon. And a big shout out to Zeke too, who filled in for the second hour. Some good to hear some youngsters across the airwaves on Plenty Valley FM. And yes, he does love his music. So yeah, hopefully we'll hear from Zeke again. All right, let's kick off today. It's the 18th of June. Where is the time going? With this one from the Manic Street Preachers. Your love alone is not enough.

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The tide that left and never came back. Sounds like a broken romance, doesn't it? That was The Veils, technically an English band. But the lead singer, Finn Andrews, spent his formative years, his teenage years, in New Zealand, in Auckland. So it's kind of a New Zealand slash English band, I would say. And his dad, the father of Finn Andrews, Barry Andrews, is, well, he worked a lot with XTC and Shriekback. So the family, there is a history of music running in that family. It's Thursday Drive with myself, Brett, 4:15. No real theme. Stack load of CDs that we're going to get our way through in across all genres of music and all eras too. Why don't we do this one from War? This is Spill the Wine.

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I lay there in the sun and felt it caressing my face as I fell asleep and dreamed. I dreamed I was in a Hollywood movie, that I was the star of the movie. This really blew my mind, the fact that me, an overfed, long-haired, leaping gnome, should be the star of a Hollywood movie. 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

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In her hand was a bottle of wine, in the other a glass. She poured some of the wine from the bottle into the

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That was War, originally called Eric Burden and War, but soon shortened to just War. They had their Billboard's best-selling album way back in 1973 with The World is a Ghetto, but that one was Spill the Wine. This is 10,000 Maniacs. Hey Jack Kerouac.

10,000 Maniacs, as I said, hey Jack Kerouac. Of course, he was part of the Beat Generation, part of a group of poets in the 50s that did protest against the conformity and commercialization of everything, along with William S. Burroughs and Allen Ginsberg. And speaking of Allen Ginsberg, he put some music to one of his poems, and this is it, Ballad of the Skeleton.

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Said the representative skeleton, I object. Said the Supreme Court skeleton, what do you expect?

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Can't we get a fix? Said the big brother skeleton. Tail the jerks for kicks, said the mirror skeleton. Hey, good looking, said the electric chair skeleton. Hey, what's cooking? Said the talk show skeleton, muck you in the face. Said the family values skeleton, my family values mace. Said the New York Times skeleton, that's not fit to print. Said the CIA skeleton, can't you take a hint?

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Said the advertising skeleton, don't get wise. Said the media skeleton, believe you me. 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

0: An interesting character, Allen Ginsberg. I won't go into the details, but Google his life because, all kinds of things happened. Not only against the government, illnesses, he found, I don't know, God in one obscure religion. No longer with us. I think he died back in the late 90s or something. So, But let's move on to some good news and some poetry too because Platform Poets next Wednesday, which is the 24th of June from 7 o'clock down at Platform 3095, which is just near the train station, so it's easy to get there. Well, Sean M. Whelan, he's going to be giving us some poetry. So Sean is he's a poet, he's a playwright, he's a podcaster, he's a marriage celebrant and he's a DJ. And I did catch up with him, bumped into him in the crowd at the Community Cup last week. So I do know he is coming next Wednesday for sure. So pop along. Gold coin donation and it's also an open mic. So if you do write poetry and you would like to read it in front of a crowd, get some feedback or just kind of get out of your shell and do it. Well, pop on down, as I said, 7 o'clock next Wednesday, the 24th, at Platform 3095, just next to the train station. It's 4:30. We better do a message and then we better do a weather.
1: You know, I love my dad. He's a funny guy, but for a while things were really crap, you know? He had his problems, I suppose. Mum didn't get it. That just made things worse. Anyway, whatever happened, he kind of connected again. You know, he's still a funny guy, but he's back.
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1: Love you, Dad.
0: Bit of a late shower tomorrow with a top of 14 degrees. Saturday, rain about 13 degrees. Sunday, a late shower, 13 degrees. And Monday, well, it's going to be foggy and then it's going to be sunny with a top of 14 degrees.
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0: 88.6. Now, this next artist also hung around with the Beat Poets. She was a poet, started out as a poet, and then as things progressed, she put her poetry to music and wrote this. Patti Smith. 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

0: Two songs with a little dark undertone there. We kicked it off with Gary Jules. It's his cover of the Tears for Fears, Mad World, recorded for the 2001 Donnie Darko movie. Have you seen it? If you have, were you confused? Yes, it's one of those movies that people still discuss today about the ending and what actually it all meant. And I still have no idea. And we just finished up there with Echo and the Bunnymen with The Killing Moon, which is kind of probably a good time to tell you about Friday and Saturday night at Montsalvat. This Friday night for the winter solstice, Accordion Lucy will present a selection of French accordion music inspired by the cafe streets and wine bars of Paris. Her expressive and authentic performance style provides the perfect soundtrack for an evening of music, wine, conversation and midwinter festivals because it's the winter solstice. So it's Friday and Saturday night at Montsalvat. Kicks off at what time? Doesn't have a time. Why doesn't it have a time? Look it up. Google Montsalvat. $25 though. Not too bad in the scheme of things. And it does include one standard drink. So, yeah, get on down. We'll have to check on the weather to see what it'll be like Friday night or Saturday night. But I'm sure it'll be good. There'll be fires and I'm sure there will be mulled wine too. So get on down. It's 4:47, 13 minutes away from 5 o'clock. Do I have messages? I do. Let's clear this so we can kind of keep going with some hopefully damn fine music.
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2: Hi, I'm Estelle. I'm 7 and I'm deaf. I can't really hear myself speak, but Mum says I'm so really good.
3: And I'm Joanna. When I brought Estelle home from hospital, I whispered into her tiny ears, "Welcome to your new home. I love you." 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
2: Did I sound good, Mummy?
0: Shout out to Wayne. I just rang up to see who was playing at Platform Pirates this Wednesday night or the 24th of June. Sean M. Whelan, so he gave me a call. But you can also SMS. It's on my screen. The number 0468277886. Put that in your phone. Can't text back, but if you ask a question and it's a good one, I can tell you over the airwaves. It's I gave you the time. It's Thursday Drive. This is a song from Jeff Buckley's dad, Tim, done by This Mortal Coil, called Song to the Siren. It's very beautiful. Atmospheric.

Indeed. We're 2.5 minutes away from the 5 o'clock news, and I've been busy shuffling CDs around, trying to find a track just long enough to get us there. And I reckon this one will do us nicely. It's from the Triffids. There is a boy.

0: 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Life-changing care shouldn't cost you the earth.
1: Hello there, I'm Terry Daniel. Australia's migration rate has fallen to its lowest level since the pandemic. Federal politics reporter Nelson Scott has more details.
2: Bureau of Statistics data show 301,000 people arrived here from overseas last year, the smallest amount since 2022. The latest figure is down about 5,000 from 2024, and is roughly half the COVID peak migration levels. The federal government has welcomed the drop-off, claiming more reductions can be expected in coming years. The opposition argues the decrease is not enough to quell community concerns about high immigration. Separate statistics, which include deaths and births, show Australia's population grew by 1.5% in 2025. Nelson Scott, Canberra.
1: Meanwhile, business groups have cautiously welcomed Labor's tax retreat, but argue the changes should have gone much further. The Albanese government will allow businesses with a turnover of up to $10 million to access the 50% capital gains tax discount. Startups will be given extra concessions, and the proposed 30% tax on discretionary trusts has been scrapped. Small Business Council Chief Executive Skye Capuccio says it's a step in the right direction.
3: One of the things we really did need to see is a contemporisation of the small business CGT concessions. And what we've seen today is that the government has announced that they will contemporise and increase those thresholds for one of the four concessions.
1: The federal opposition claims the One Nation leader has not produced a credible plan to govern the country. Pauline Hanson has used a key address to detail policies across immigration, climate and restoring national identity. The Queensland Senator speech comes as her party consistently polls ahead of Labor and the Coalition. But Liberal leader Angus Taylor agrees her agenda is not realistic.
4: The problem with what we heard yesterday is it's not a credible plan. I mean, we hear a lot of stuff, but where's the credible plan? I understand people are angry. But what we need in a response to that is a credible plan.
1: For nearly 4 years, Victoria's crime rate has continued to climb, but new data released shows a glimmer of hope for Victorians living in fear. The overall crime rate for the 12 months to March has dropped slightly by 0.2%, with youth crime falling for the first time since the COVID pandemic. But Police Minister Anthony Carbines admits there does remain one single concerning statistic.
5: The volume of retail theft is really challenging, and it's good it's being reported. We need to understand where those crimes are occurring, but the volume is significant. Some would say that's related to cost of living challenges, but ultimately there are a lot of people doing it hard who aren't breaking the law.
1: Australia's National Bowel Cancer Screening Program is being praised for saving lives. Mark Dransfield has more.
6: The screening program has helped halve bowel cancer death rates over the past 20 years. However, data shows only 42% of the 6 million people invited to use the free home testing kits took part over a two-year period. The Institute of Health and Welfare's Moira Hewitt says they want that number to be higher.
7: If you receive a bowel cancer screening kit, please complete it. It's free, it's simple to do at home, and it's one of the most effective ways to detect or prevent bowel cancer earlier. Regular screening every 2 years can save lives.
1: This is Air News. NRL and Blues coach Laurie Daly is sidestepping questions about changes to his side for next month's State of Origin decider. There are calls for mass sackings after a second-half surrender to the Maroons at the MCG. Daly says he'll let the dust settle first.
8: Oh, I think you just got to look at everything. You know, they're a good bunch of lads. They're as disappointed as anyone. They feel like, you know, they just feel like they could have done better. We've got to be better. We will be better. In New South Wales, yep, we know they're disappointed, but, you know, there's one more game to go.
1: In other NRL news, the Dolphins will wear the brunt of a frustrated Appy Corrissau in their round 16 clash with the West Tigers. The star hooker was left on the bench by New South Wales during Queensland's Game 2 State of Origin win. Tigers coach Benji Marshall says he'll now definitely start on Saturday afternoon.
9: To be honest, we were probably expecting Appy to play last night, so we planned a little bit differently, but now that he didn't play, he'll be right to play for us, so we'll just play for you.
1: AFL West Coast Eagles star Tom McCarthy says while the team are improving, the results need to follow. The Eagles had a heartbreaking one-point loss to North Melbourne in front of a home crowd on Saturday. The injured defender says they should have won.
10: Minnie was quite upset with how obviously the game finished, knowing we dominated the last quarter, but he said the process we've got going is right, just the outcomes aren't quite getting there, but we should be happy with how we're playing, but not happy with the outcomes in a way, I guess.
1: The West Coast Eagles are currently on a bye and will face Carlton in Melbourne next round. The Fremantle Dockers play the Geelong Cats tonight at the Perth Stadium. It's first against third. Australian Independent Radio News.
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12: Top of 14 tomorrow. It's not that high, is it? Late shower. Saturday, we'll see some rain about, top of 13. Sunday, late shower, hovering around 13 also. And Monday, a foggy start, then a sunny day. And also, or not also, a top of 14, one more than 13.
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12: Second hour, Thursday Drive. Welcome. If you're just tuning in for 1001 songs... But before we get there, did you go to the Community Cup Sunday? It's a fantastic day. We lost the Megahertz. It was a very low scoring, as it is every year. I think it was 2-8 to 4-8. So we lost by 2 goals, 2 kicks. And our big full forward, Chris Gill, many misses. And we can't blame him because there was quite a few mistakes across the field, but it was a great day. So yeah, I was happy with my game. Got a few kicks, got a few tackles, got a few hits, no injuries, which is always a good thing. And we will be assembling all again next year to do it again. So if you missed it this year, make sure you put it in your diary. We haven't announced the date yet, but the Rock Dogs are all over social media, still celebrating, so hence I'm not going anywhere near social media. But enough of that, because back to the present, it is number 75 of 1001 songs you must hear before you die. And we're going to go back to 1961, the album Patsy Cline Showcase. Yes, the artist, Patsy Cline, the song, Crazy. Have a listen. Crazy is one of pop's most common song titles, with more than 20 transatlantic chart hits to its name. Most enduring of these is Patsy Cline's country ballad, which she recorded in one take, supported by Elvis Presley's backup troupe. When Texas-born musician Willie Nelson decamped to Nashville in the early 60s, he began a double life as a performer and songwriter, forging himself a reputation as a respected country music icon along the way. Nelson provided Cline with her most successful recording when he penned a country classic that was perfect for the sad, soulful, deep vocal pitch of the country star. Cline's gritty determination to get to grips with the song she at first hated was compounded by her lingering injuries, sustained in a near-fatal car accident 2 months before the recording sessions. The song wowed country fans, who gave her 3 standing ovations as she sung it, on crutches, at the Grand Ole Opry. Cline's distinctive vocal is not the only reason the song is so well remembered. Less than 2 years after a recording of Crazy, she was involved in yet another accident when she was a passenger aboard a small aircraft flying en route to Nashville, which crashed in rural Tennessee. This time, she failed to survive. The haunting, plaintive Crazy had become her signature song down through the decades. This is Patsy Cline with Crazy.

Miss Patsy Cline there with Crazy, number 75 of 1001 songs. 12 minutes past 5 o'clock, Thursday Drive with myself, Brett. It's about this time every week that I play something from this month's album, and I forgot to bring it in. I've been playing something from The Clash's debut album. We're up to, I think, track 4. And I only brought in CDs, so I didn't have it in my head to grab some vinyls, so I have left the album at home. So we're going to have to do maybe 2 tracks next week. Yeah, that's what we'll do. We'll do 2 tracks next week to make up for it. But Patsy Cline, kind of a country icon. This is another country icon. Well, the original song was, but this is done by a kind of 90s kind of indie band. I'd say they're indie. They had a little bit of controversy around. Were they brother and sister or were they husband and wife? Yes, it's the White Stripes with this cover of Dolly Parton's Jolene.

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Yes, it's no indication of the music that I'm playing on Thursday Drive. But if you were listening to Triple J in the late 90s, you definitely would have heard that song and this one from the Whitlams.

Oh, things were happening back in the 90s there. That was the Whitlams. Who else was around, you say? You or my? Magic Dirt, Friends of Rom, Spider Bait. Oh, yeah. It was a huge decade of Australian music. Why don't we stick around in that decade? Let's have this one from Magic Dirt. This is Lock It.

Adelita out the front of Magic Dirt, of course. It's 15 years since she released her self-titled debut album. And to celebrate, Northcote Social Club and Adelita reunite with the original collaborator, JP Shiloh, to perform the album in full, revisiting the songs that first began this extraordinary chapter. It's happening on Saturday, 8th of August. As I said, Northcote Social Club. She's going to be playing that whole album and it's going to be re-released. So I guess you could pick it up there too. So yeah, get yourself down, get a ticket, pop on down to the Northcote Social Club to catch Adelita's solo album. It's getting close to 5:30 and hence the weather report. Why don't we have this one to get us there? This is Sandy Shaw. There's always something there to remind me.

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1: Time is getting away, 5:31. Let's check that weather. Tomorrow, Friday, late shower, 14 degrees. Saturday, some rain, about 13 degrees. Sunday, late shower, 13 degrees. And Monday, foggy start, then a sunny day and a top of 14 degrees.
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1: I don't really play much of the Beatles. Let's make amends.

Probably her most commercial hit. Sheryl Crow, of course. You could almost call her a one-hit wonder if you weren't into her music, couldn't you? Because that's all I know her from. But I know she does have a big catalogue. And she was, I was going to say married to Phil Collins, but it's not Phil Collins. It's Phil someone, the disgraced bike rider. Phil? That guy. My cousin used to be in love with him until he found out about the drug taking and it all came out. And then he had to break up. Kind of spiritually and, but her biggest hit. Last night I went down, drove through the city. My God, Hoddle Street last night because there was the rugby on at the MCG. But I was heading down to the, into the city to the concert hall down there to catch the Eltham High Band. It's the centenary concert and it was pretty amazing. My son went through Eltham High and did a lot of music. Got invited back for the concert last night, the Centenary Symphonic Band, and it was pretty amazing. They are amazing musicians. Sally Davis was one of the conductors. Rick Keenan, who's head of the music. Ken Waterworth started it all off many, many years ago. And we had Manabu Inu from the Osaka Orchestra all the way from Japan to conduct one of the songs. And it was amazing. So, if you are thinking of sending your kids to Eltham High, especially if they're musical, I suggest you do because it was, as I said, kind of packed recital centre and it was very, very magical indeed. So, good on you, Eltham High, and your music program. 19 minutes away from 6 o'clock. Let's have this one from the New Young Pony Club. This is Ice Cream.

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5: Phil, Lance Armstrong, of course. We worked that out. Thanks for that phone call. Phil Anderson, I think that's where I was getting it mixed up. He was also a bike rider, of course, but Lance Armstrong was married to Sheryl Crow, no longer. So, yeah, thanks. If I do have any brain fades, you can give me a text message, 0468-277-886, and correct me because, you know, I'm happy to be corrected when I do have a bit of a brain fade or say something not quite right, because we do want to get a truth across the airwaves. We are not the United States government. So, yes, we do need to, text me. That's what I'm saying. This is Iggy Pop and Kate Pearson. Yes, it's that one, Candy.
6: It's a rainy afternoon, 1990. The big city.

10 minutes away from the 6 o'clock news. Have you been watching the World Cup? I haven't watched a whole game. I did catch up on the highlights of various games. SBS, like you can, if you jump onto their look again or whatever, you'll know what you're doing. But you can watch like highlights, 12 minutes or that, and it just shows you the goals and the misses and all that. And you don't have to sit through 90 plus minutes of soccer. Not that I, you know, that's nothing wrong with that. But I may get up. Is it Saturday night, Sunday morning for the USA-Australia match? Because there is a little bit of kind of talk going on social media in various places. So it'll be good to see. And, again, don't undervalue us, our soccer team, or you'll be bitten on the ass for sure. So it's going to be an interesting match. Not really into it, but I think I'm into the World Cup and what it brings with the angst and the excitement against each country. Now, that was Iggy and Kate. This is Bow Wow Wow. And I reckon you'll see what I've done here. I want candy.

it's time for me to get out of here. 4 minutes left in the hour. I'll catch you next week. Hopefully you can keep me company. If not, I'll see you Wednesday night at Platform Poets in Eltham, just near the train station, 7 o'clock for Sean M. Whelan. Bring some poetry down and read it out to an adoring crowd. Have a couple of drinks, maybe something to eat. But anyway, if I don't catch you there, tune in next Thursday from 4 o'clock. And remember, take the advice of Devo. It's a beautiful world. Catch you next week. Bye.

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2: Hello there, I'm Terry Daniel. The Prime Minister has described a protest stunt at the National Press Club as counterproductive. A banner was unfurled during One Nation leader Pauline Hanson's speech, alleging she voted against a pay rise for low-income workers. Activist group GetUp has claimed responsibility for the act and police are investigating the matter. Anthony Albanese says there should be civility in political debate.
3: These actions can be counterproductive, and one of the things that I've said consistently is that we need to turn the temperature down. I think that people should be allowed to go to the National Press Club with whatever views people have.
2: Victorian opposition leader Jess Wilson has defended her decision to move a vote of no confidence in the Victorian Premier, with the move being slammed as nothing more than a political stunt. Stephanie Wacklewick reports.
4: As the state's politicians mark their last sitting day before the midwinter break, opposition leader Jess Wilson denies she's wasting Parliament's time by moving a vote of no confidence in the Premier and her ministers, Jacinta Allen firing back.
5: This is a legitimate use of the parliamentary process.
6: Her claims about being focused on women in the workforce, she's more about petty politics.
4: MPs will debate and vote on the motion when Parliament returns at the end of July. If the motion is successful, Victorians would be forced to the polls early, but with the government holding a majority in the lower house, the vote is set to fail. Ms Wilson says Jacinta Allen's own MPs are growing frustrated with their leader, but she's conceded the motion is unlikely to succeed. Labour MPs Steve Demopoulos and Marianne Thomas say the Premier has their full support.
7: An absolute ridiculous stunt.
8: Stunt, gimmick, waste of time.
4: Stephanie Wacklewick, State Parliament, Melbourne.
2: The New South Wales State Treasurer is promising next week's budget will include funding to fix the Great Western Highway, but won't confirm any additional assistance for local communities. The key road has been closed at Victoria Pass for more than 3 months. Local councils and business owners have criticised a previously announced $3.5 million package as pathetic and a pittance compared to the disruption the closure has caused. Daniel Mookie says he's willing to speak with business owners, insisting if the government can do more, they will.
9: So that there could be some further grants?
10: We're going to be pretty pragmatic about this one. We're going to see what we can do, where we can do it, but our priority is to get the road fixed.
2: South Australian nurses' rolling strikes have continued, with staff walking off the job at Flinders Medical Centre in Adelaide for 24 hours. They're seeking pay parity with colleagues interstate, but the South Australian state government says agreeing to the Nursing Federation's terms would cripple the budget. The Federation's Elizabeth DeBars says they've taken the action with extreme reluctance.
11: We do ask for the community's understanding and support during this very difficult time. We support the community. We need the community support for us, because if you don't have the nurses and midwives to serve the community, ultimately everyone suffers.
2: Briefly, in other news, all Vodafone network services have been fully restored following an outage. The disruption was caused by a power issue at one of the network hubs. The network says the incident is under review. Finally, to the Australian share market, the All Ords has closed down 59 points at 91.26. One Australian dollar was buying 70.54 US cents. This is Air News. AFL and Western Bulldogs coach Luke Beveridge says it would be an exciting adventure if his club were to play in India. Bulldogs CEO Amit Bains leads the push for the league to stage a match for premiership points in the world's most populous country. However, Beveridge says it would present a huge performance challenge.
12: Yeah, I reckon you'd have to time it maybe before a bye. You know, when you think about the Indian passion for cricket and then the groundswell of attention that's coming towards our game, they've got the grounds to be able to pull it off too. It'd be pretty exciting.
2: NRL and the West Tigers are the beneficiaries of Appy Corrissau's snubbing from Blues coach Laurie Daly. The crafty number nine was left stranded on the bench at the MCG as the Maroons levelled the Origin series in commanding fashion. Tigers coach Benji Marshall says Corrissau is now a definite starter against the Dolphins on Saturday.
13: To be honest, we were probably expecting Appy to play last night, so we planned a little bit differently, but now that he didn't play, he'll be right to play for us, so we'll just play for you.
2: The State of Origin theme continues tonight with an interstate under-19s women's and men's doubleheader at North Sydney Oval. Aussie golfer Adam Scott will make his 100th consecutive appearance at a major tonight when he tees off at the US Open. Australian Independent Radio News.
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You're here with Ali, and I'll be here with you for the next 2 hours, bringing you the best in R&B, soul, and hip-hop. What a weekend it's been. Hope you all had a lovely one. A lot of sport going around, the World Cup, the Knicks winning the NBA championship. Such a great, great game I saw there. I caught the last few seconds. Congratulations. And, you know, today's playlist was inspired by the World Cup. So I think we'll do a playlist traveling around the world, listening to music from all sorts of places from around the world, including some from the Latin America. So stay tuned. I've also got a special spotlight on, I believe, one of the greatest R&B groups in R&B history. It's Jodeci. So stay tuned. Stick around for that. 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And a special shout out to Wayne from Lower Plenty. If you're listening today, thank you for texting in on a Thursday. I knew you loved the new Jack Swing that I had last week. And no, you didn't miss Digital Underground at all, but I'll definitely play that in our future show. 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

0: Hey Lani, featuring Keisha Cole with their 2019 track All Me. Now Kehlani, the Oakland artist, has been building such an incredible body of work lately and hopefully she'll be touring here in Australia in the near future. Before that, Lucky Day with a Late Night from his debut album in 2019 called Painted. That's just a pure late night R&B gold there. Before that, Stephanie Mills with Whatcha Gonna Do With My Lovin' from 1979, a soul classic there. And then we opened up with Chic's Good Times, and that record was produced by Nile Rodgers and Bernard Edwards. And I've been told that it's been sampled more than plenty of times than any record in history. Such a great tune. Now I've got more tracks coming up. Stay with me. 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

0: Legendary Teddy Pendergrass with his track Come Go With Me from 1979 from his third album, Teddy. Before that, we heard Coffee Stone with his track Black Joy from his 2024 album, A Man After God's Own Heart. Now, the British rapper and poet is touring Melbourne later this year. It's he's performing at 170 Russell Street in November. Tickets are on sale, so go check him out. And then we heard Luther Vandross with the oh-so-special Never Too Much from 1981. And that was his debut single, and it went straight to number one on the R&B chart. And then we opened the setup with Caesar's Snooze. I played the Spider Tech throwback edit, and it was giving such beautiful, beautiful vibes with that fresh take on her track. 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
0: Yes, this is Extended Play on 88.6 Plenty Valley FM, and it's our artist spotlight time. Now, my brother got married on the weekend, so congratulations to you, Liam and Abby. Now, he was the first person to introduce me to this band, featuring Casey and Jojo, Mr. Delvin and Devante Swing. Formed in Charlotte, North Carolina in 1989, the band is Jodeci. Now, you wouldn't have heard any of their tracks if you didn't listen to R&B in the 90s. They fuse gospel, new jack swing, soul and raw street soul in a way nobody had done before. They had their debut album, Forever My Lady, coming out in 1991, and then it went triple platinum, followed by Diary of a Madman in 1993 and the show The After Party, The Hotel in 1995. We're playing three tracks spanning their catalogue. This is Jodeci. The first track here is My Heart Belongs to You.

three tracks from our spotlight band, Jodeci, this week. And they were a staple in any mixtape back in the 90s. We heard their track, My Heart Belongs to You, Come and Talk to Me, and Forever My Lady. Forever a beautiful band in R&B history. Now coming up, I've got an R&B artist called Mary Ann Alexander with her track Better Than This. 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

0: Nigerian powerhouse Thames with her track What You Need. It's coming, one of my favorite tracks from her so far. And then we heard Carol G and Peso Pluma with Colonna, the first female Latin artist to debut at number one in the US. And then we heard Romeo Santos with his track Propuesta Indecente. I hope I pronounced that correctly. Now, that song has amassed over a billion Spotify plays. And Selena's Amor Prohibido from 1994 opening that set. And she's the queen of Tejanos, and she was the most successful US Latin single artist to come out that year. And if you haven't noticed, I've drew inspiration from the World Cup, so I thought I'd play tracks from all around the world, and it's been amazing how you can travel to one part of the world and kind of connect with some tracks that you never thought that you'd listen to, especially say for instance Romeo Santos. Like, he is huge over there in Latin America, and here in Australia we wouldn't have heard of him. So very happy that I could play it here on your local station 88.6 Plenty Valley FM. 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

0: Nigerian powerhouse Tems with her track What You Need. It's coming, one of my favourite tracks from her so far. And then we heard Carol G and Peso Pluma with Colonna, the first female Latin artist to debut at number one in the US. And then we heard Romeo Santos with his track Propuesta Indecente. I hope I pronounced that correctly. Now, that song has amassed over a billion Spotify plays. And Selena's Amor Prohibido from 1994 opening that set. And she's the queen of Tejanos, and she was the most successful US Latin single artist to come out that year. And if you haven't noticed, I've drew inspiration from the World Cup, so I thought I'd play tracks from all around the world, and it's been amazing how you can travel to one part of the world and kind of connect with some tracks that you never thought that you'd listen to, especially say for instance Romeo Santos. Like, he is huge over there in Latin America, and here in Australia we wouldn't have heard of him. So very happy that I could play it here on your local station 88.6 Plenty Valley FM. 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
3: Welcome to Metal Law. I'm the Empress, your host for the next 2 hours, together with the Oracle. How are you tonight, Oracle?
4: I'm very well. Very well.
3: That's good.
4: I don't sound as well as you. You sound like you should be on play school.
3: Oh, that's not very good.
4: Very chipper.
3: Yeah, you should have seen us, what, about 45 seconds ago?
4: Yeah.
3: So, don't forget... we'll be here for the next 2 hours, and we love to know what you're enjoying about the show. If you'd like to make any comments, send us a text line on 0468 277 886. It's all over my Facebook if you don't remember. Just go to Empress Radio. So tonight, it's got a lot of energy. Energy is my key word tonight.
4: Well, the show's normally full of energy because I seem to be on something when I put the tracks together early on in the week.
3: I think it's adrenaline. But
4: adrenaline, yes. You did mention you wanted something slower, so we put some sleepers in.
3: There's a couple of, I don't call them sleepers, I call them contemplative.
4: Okay.
3: But anyway, so some of the Aussies that we're featuring tonight include King's Vengeance, who we went and saw on Friday night last week. That was a great show. We also have Midnight Titans, who reached out to us, and I liked their stuff, as well as Battlesnake and a few others. And we're going to be firing up some high energy of a lot of live tracks coming up first. So we normally play the live tracks towards the end, but we are starting with Armored Saint.

0: Welcome back. You're on 88.6 Plenty Valley FM. This is Metal Law. You just heard Cold Sweat with Jump the Gun. That was from their 1990 Breakout album, which is a breakout. It was ironic because they were just another one of the sunset type sound bands that disappeared with the change in music scene. Mark Ferrari was the guitarist from Keel in that band. And those who know what he looks like would have picked him out as playing in the band in Wayne's World 1 and 2.
1: Okay, I'm going to just quickly say, is it called Breakout because that's how young they were and it was to do with acne?
0: No. Before that, we had Rammstein with Keine Lust. I don't know about Rammstein. I like them, but they're a visual band. You've got to see the pyrotechnics and everything that goes with it. So, but that's a song about their success and their subsequent apathy and lack of desire. Before that, we had Warlock with the live version of Metal Tango from the Triumph and Agony album. And we started out with Armored Saint and John Bush's familiar vocals, Madhouse. And there is no connection between the song Madhouse
1: and Anthrax.
0: It's a madhouse. And even though John Bush subsequently fronted Anthrax.
1: So that you're saying there's no connection?
0: I don't believe so.
1: Even though it seems to be there is a connection. Mm. Did you have anything else to say about Armored Saint? I know you're a big fan of Armored Saint because I think they released some things a couple of years ago and...
0: This year.
1: Okay.
0: We have played.
1: We've played.
0: We have.
1: Okay.
0: Yes.
1: Good.
0: I love Armored Saint.
1: You do. Yeah.
0: They're real stayers.
1: Well, obviously, they've been around for that long. I would just like to shout out, if anybody is listening, send us a text on 0468 277 886. Let me know your name and the area that you're coming from. And you might be a young person that listens to our show and you wonder what it would be like to learn how to be a presenter. 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

0: This is Metal Law on Plenty Valley FM. That was Anvil with Ego from their 2018 Pounding the Pavement album.
1: I was going to say, do you remember watching the Anvil's The Story of Anvil?
0: The movie?
1: The movie, yeah.
0: Yeah.
1: Called The Story of Anvil, yeah?
0: Yeah.
1: Did you love it or did you?
0: It was inspiring and sad. You know, so much enthusiasm, but no traction.
1: Yeah, and there's no reason why not, because they're very, very good, and all the albums are double alliterations.
0: Mm. Before Anvil, we had a Tonic Breed with Name Dealer. That's a recent release. Tonic Breed used to be, I'm going to say, a proper band with members. Now it's just Patrick Svensson from Norway doing a solo show. But on this particular track, he had Joel Hoekstra and Tommy Aldridge.
1: Okay, so that's why it sounds a little bit like that.
0: Mm.
1: Even though I said it sounded a little bit like 6 a.m.
0: Yeah.
1: You said it sounded a bit like...
0: Offspring.
1: Offspring. Text us to see what you think.
0: Blend the two. Prior to that, we had the Swedish band Universe, 1985 release Angel. That was their debut album. Universe became Universe 3. No, Universe Infinity and then Universe 3. I really like them.
1: Yeah, I like them too.
0: They're still playing.
1: And they don't sound like Journey, except for the one track you did play me that wasn't this one.
0: It was a recent track.
1: I don't know that much about Journey, but you seem to know a lot.
0: It was a track called I Am.
1: Okay. What did we start the set with?
0: We started with a posthumous release for John Sykes called Believe in Yourself.
1: I loved it.
0: It wasn't bad. It had a lot of influences, Thin Lizzy, Beatles, his own touch, but it sounded like it was put together from different
1: stuff.
0: Sessions and, hey, we've got a song here.
1: So maybe someone's just looking to cash in and make some money for the estate or something.
0: Mm.
1: Or maybe there's a contractual obligation and it had to get done. It did sound a bit dated, I have to say, even though he passed away at the beginning of last year, it sounds like it might have been recorded much longer ago. Just wanted to shout out to Joel. Thank you for sending us a message, Joel from Eltham, requesting some Airborne next week. We'll see what we can find for you. Be like Joel and give us a text on 0468277886. Just letting people know that it is Men's Health Week this week and the theme is See a GP. There's news on the council's website. At Whittlesea, I think most councils would have that. Or check out your local gym. They have some special events happening.
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1: Yes, we certainly do like to keep people informed. And we are also at the cutting edge of what's happening on the live scene. So the Oracle and I trotted off to the Gem Club last Friday night. The band King's Vengeance invited us for a show, which was great. It was great to see. The thing that I just wanted to let people know, King's Vengeance is a very old school sounding band. I don't know how old the guys are. Would you say in their mid to late 20s?
0: Something like that.
1: But almost nobody in the audience was under 45. So they're certainly bringing back just the raw rock and roll, hard rock sound. So here we go. They've got an album out called Overthrown, and this is their track, Enemies.

0: You're back with the Empress on 88.6. This is Metal Law, and that was the track was Pheasants of Babylon by New South Wales band Petrol Bomb. Before then, we had the highly entertaining Battlesnake with I Killed Satan, and we had Midnight Titans doing Trailblazer. So shout out to Midnight Titans for sending me that track. Anyone wants to do the same, it's just check me out on Facebook or through the station. And we start off with King's Vengeance, like I said. 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

0: So that was Osukaru with Blood on the Rocks. Know anything about them?
1: Osukaru?
0: Nothing.
1: Sounds Japanese, but they're from Sweden. Now, I got to say, and
0: do you got it?
1: As listeners may know, I do have a bit of Swedish fetish, but not consciously. I wasn't hunting for anything Swedish. It's just the way it is. I got that AOR.
0: Yeah.
1: Sort of. Yeah.
0: That sound.
1: Got some hooks there.
0: What I was going to lead with actually is it's, you know how there was a cage fight earlier this week?
1: Mm-hmm.
0: Apparently. There was almost one in the studio tonight. Just before I turn the mics back on, you should have seen us swinging at each other. So we have started the set with Malmsteen's epic Gates of Babylon, live from their Double Live album. And Malmsteen's always a good bet. Just whether you love him or loathe him as a human, bring some good sounds. What do you think about that?
1: You're asking people to text in?
0: Yes, text me. Do you love Malmsteen or do you hate him? 0468277886. And the other thing is we're running a competition internally with presenters on the station to see who can get the most traction from texts. I'm not going to say who's winning, but I want to get more texts in.
1: What's coming up? What are you doing?
0: Next I've got Lizzie Borden, Lord of the Flies, and shout out to my co-presenters who are probably listening. Thank you for being part of the community. It's a great community to be part of here. But anyway, here we go with Lizzie Borden, Lord of the Flies.

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0: Welcome back to Metal Law with the Empress and the Oracle. Now, that's an interesting one. We don't know much about that band, but they did send us the single, so I thought we'll give them a play. We found out that they're called Day 40. The song's called Tungster. The album's Phenomenon. And it says that they're based in the UK, in London. That could be true where they're coming from, but it does look like they're made up of people maybe from Eastern European countries or even Russia, I'm not sure. Then we had Joe Holmes with The Crush of Light. I don't know much about Joe. Do you have anything to say?
1: We played Joe Holmes before. That's a new track from his self-titled album, Joe Holmes, mm-hmm. from this year. I think it came out in June. Not sure. He's played with Ozzy, David Lee Roth.
0: Oh, really?
1: Doing
0: was he like on David Lee Roth's solo album at that time, or you're not sure? Okay.
1: And I think Robert Trujillo's playing bass on this album.
0: Oh, he's everywhere.
1: Everywhere.
0: He's on your algorithm, I reckon.
1: It's like him and Joel Hoekstra and, you know, all these Guns for Hire.
0: Have you seen that show, Guns for Hire? It's an interesting one. If people haven't seen that, did we watch it on Amazon? I can't remember which streaming platform we watched, but it was very interesting. Oh, I think it was on Prime, yeah. Sorry.
1: Before that, we had Lizzie Borden from their 1987 Visual Lies album, which is a cracker. The song Lord of the Flies, which conceptually and lyrically follows the plot line from Golding's
0: book. William Golding's book.
1: Yeah, Lord of the Flies.
0: Okay. Once again, we show how well-read and well-educated people in heavy metal are, telling historical stories and literature.
1: Well, you've only got to look at the name Lizzie Borden and you're back in history, aren't you?
0: Apparently, he is actually in their bloodline.
1: Really?
0: Yeah. Did some research on that about a month ago. I don't know what it is, but it is. We're going now to do a bit of a sort of more glammy kind of sound. We're starting off with Skid Row with Beggar's Day.

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0: Welcome back. This is Metal Law on 88.6 Plenty Valley FM. That was Tank. Tank go way back to the 1980s. That track, Walking Barefoot Over Glass. I was just looking, saw the video clip was filmed at the Croxton in Thornbury.
1: And my question was, why didn't we go? And we don't know, because they're also playing with Girls School and Raven. Mm. And we would have gone if we'd got our act together. We have no plausible reason why we wouldn't have gone, unless it was a conflicting other appointment, maybe.
0: Mm. Anyway, before that, we had the German band Blackslash with their cover of It's Got to Be Love, which was by the Danish band Randy in 1987. And I couldn't find the original Randy version in order to play it, although I've listened to it. But it's nice and catchy, sounds a lot like UFO. Before that, we had Cinderella, because it's 40 years last week since the release of Night Songs, and we had In From the Outside, and prior to that, we had Skid Row with Sebastian Bach on vocals, because it was 35 years since Slave to the Grind in 1991, the track being Beggar's Day.
1: Love Sebastian. He's really the real deal in terms of a rock star, I reckon. Now we are riding up to the next track. We are going to be doing Gary Moore's Strangers in the Dark. So we're getting a little bit more mellow.

0: So that brings us almost to the end of our show tonight. Let you play out with Judas Priest, Alone from Nostradamus. Before then we had Gary Moore. Coming up after this is Luffy's Dance Beat. So we'll just let you listen on to the mornings of, what's his name, Rob Halford. Good night, Oracle. Thanks for your help.
1: Good night, Empress.

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1: Your local 3D forecast. High chance of showers tomorrow, most likely from the late morning, down to 10 before a top of 14. Saturday, high chance of showers and 13. Sunday, shortest day of the year. Partly cloudy, possible shower and 13. Right now it's 12 in Mill Park, 11 degrees in Whittlesea. Let's dance.

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2: The winter solstice, not far away now. Yeah, daylight hours. Well, I guess the best thing is, the good thing to come out of this is, yeah, the daylight hours will increase after Sunday, I suppose. That's how it works, isn't it? So, although the weather hasn't been too bad. Well, showers here and there, but was it close to 20 degrees? I don't know. But it's winter. But as I mentioned, the longer days just around the corner. We're here no matter what on the Thursday, heating things up with this show, Loopy's Dance Beats. Welcome. Loopy, your host here till midnight. 2 hours of dance is how we do things on a Thursday evening, following Metal Law. That's your metal fix for your Thursday. Tune in 8 to 10 p.m. that is. Variety on this station. That's what it's all about. That's what community radio is all about. You know, dive into something you might not normally listen to. You never know. You might just enjoy it. Might find a new genre of music that you never thought you'd. Never thought you'd get into. You just never know. A bit like food, you know, you sort of hesitate to try something new or something you think you might not like, but you might just surprise yourself. But hopefully you're here for dance. That's all we're going to do. Another week of Loopy's Dance Beats. Welcome again. If you've heard the show before, you know how this goes. But I will say hello to anyone who may have tuned in, maybe tuning in for the first time. As always, from the studios of 88.6 Plenty Valley FM, it's a live, high-energy dance show. Begin from the 90s most of the time. We'll do that. We'll do that now. A couple of 90s tunes. I do have a more recent tune that I normally would play later on in the show, but we're going to get that in. I'll explain why in a couple of tracks. Footy's underway. Fremantle 10-11-71. Geelong 11-3-69. It's a close one, so we'll get back to that. Oh, we'll check out the full-time scores. No idea who's going to win that one. And, of course, the next World Cup match for Australia this Saturday. Kick-off at 5 a.m. at Seattle Stadium. That's USA versus Australia. So if you're up at 5 a.m. on the Saturday morning, there you go, get into that. Alrighty, but in the meantime, we're going to get into this. Going to ease our way into the BPMs. Heavy D and the boys, this is your night. Bringing us back to 94. Loopy's Dance Beats, here till midnight on Plenty Valley FM. Hope you can hang out till then.

the 90s classics. Planet Perfecto featuring Grace, Not Over Yet, 99. As in 1999. On this show, Loopy's Dance Beats. I did mention I was going to play something, fairly new that I wouldn't normally do around this time of the hour, on hour one. News came in, I think it was around Sunday, that American singer-songwriter and rapper Oliver Tree died in a helicopter crash in Brazil along with five others just days before his 33rd birthday. Crazy how two helicopters can collide, given how much airspace there is, but well, it's not the first time. Might not be the last, unfortunately. Only track I can think of that's fitting for this show, being a dance show, of course, Oliver Tree, Robin Schultz, Miss You.

0: haven't checked if there's some official World Cup anthems album, whatever you. I know they've played a bit of that, so that would definitely be on. It would have to be, wouldn't it? Back to 2003, we go with Scooter and Maria. In brackets, I Like It Loud. On this show, Loopy's Dance Beats, where we get into the mix. And loops on beats here on Blenny Valley FM. 20 minutes after 10, let's do that in a tick.
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4: 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Why not? From 2003. Again, we begin Future Shock featuring, I'm only going to try and say this once, Ben Anoano. There you go. That's it. First attempt and only. On My Mind, the name of this.

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1: And that'll do it. Or just for this hour, though, mixing it up. By me, yours truly. On this show, Loopy's Dance Beats with me, Loopy, wrapping up with Pharrell Williams and Uffy, Ad SUV, Armin van Helden vocal remix. Taking us all the way back to 2010. A year following that, PH Electro and Stereo Mexico, the original mix. Global DJs in there too. And, well, with the 1983 sample of Oren Cara. Yes, what a feeling. In brackets, Flashdance. And that was a 2005 remix of that. ATFC, When the Needle Drops, from 2012. Gabrielle and Rise. Love that one. British R&B and soul singer slash songwriter, Gabrielle. But that was the Deep Dish High Rise remix. So, yeah, the remix. So we can play remixes on this show if it suits the format. And Future Shock at the top of this set with On My Mind, back to 2003. On this show in question, Loopy's Dance Beats, welcome. Plenty Valley FM, the station, 10 minutes away from the second hour. And what else was I going to say? Oh, yeah, the footy scores, that's right. Fremantle, able to hang on, getting up by 9 points. 14-15-99 to Geelong, 14-6-90. Good to see. By the way, another thing that's good to see, maybe good to message. Get on it. You should have this number by now. 0468, or should I say 0468 277-886. Plenty Valley FM, text line. Text through any time of the day or night. Might not be someone here at the time, but you never know. Someone will get the message. Someone will see it eventually. I'll see it right now if you send a message. 0468 277 886. That's a number. Let the music continue in a moment.
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1: 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Man, there's been a few 2003 tracks this hour. Anyway, here it is again, off and back, and Star Sailor for 2026, Four to the Floor.

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3: 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Might discover something new that you never knew that you liked, as I mentioned from time to time. Alrighty, and now time for a track released in 2006 with several remixes over the years, including this new 2026 remix by Space 92. Now, Space 92 is a techno DJ and producer originating from France and remixing this timeless classic by Oxia, who's also a French DJ and producer, technifying this track. Can you say that? I guess I can. Yeah, I just did. Which is already categorised as deep techno, I suppose. So, yeah, here it is. Techno, find a techno track. Out on Amada Music is Oxia Domino Space 92 Remix to get us to the second hour of Loopy's Dance Beats.

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4: Looking ahead, tomorrow, high chance of showers, most likely from the late morning, a low of 10 before a max of 14. Saturday, high chance of showers and 13. Sunday, possible shower, 13. It's 12 degrees in Mill Park right now and 11 in St Andrews.
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0: You know the deal. You know how it goes. If there's a remix, you might just hear it. Rihanna and Diamonds, Bimbo Jones remix, back to 2012. And I'm just checking because I'm sure that was written by Sia, that song, wasn't it? Yeah. It was written by Australian singer and songwriter Sia. Yeah, I was right on that. I just like to double check because sort of, you know, you get that feeling where you're like, you're sort of 99% sure, but I kind of fear that if I say it and it's wrong, then, well, it's wrong. It's no big deal, but it doesn't hurt to double check. There you go. What was at the top of the hour? Hour two, that is, of this show. Avicii, Broken Arrows from 2015. The show, that's what it is. It's Loopy's Dance Beats. That's what it is. Me, Loopy here. If you weren't here for the first hour, well, you kind of missed 60 minutes of dance. We've got 60 minutes remaining. Here till midnight on Plenty Valley FM 88.6, your local station, that is. 9 minutes after 11. Music continues. We're just going to do this segment. It's, what's it called? Well, I don't know. Does it really have a name? Doesn't really. I'll just kind of say this week's birthdays. So I'll just say that. This week's birthdays.
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0: Yeah, no name, but you know what it's all about. Let's get into it. Jeff Mills is an American DJ, techno DJ and producer from Detroit. He turned 63 today. Dave Lee, who previously went under the alias Joey Negro, is an English DJ and producer of house music. He turned 62 today. David Pierce is an English DJ, producer and broadcaster. He previously presented a show called Dance Anthems on BBC Radio 1. He turned 63 on Sunday. And now this track. Not the one you're hearing now. This one. There we go. Orhan Nielsen is a Norwegian DJ and producer of trance music. He turned 44 on Sunday. So to celebrate this week's birthday tune. Orhan Nielsen, track is called So Long Radio. Oh, let's hope that we're not saying that anytime soon, but it is a track title, so I've got to say it. You know what to do, turn this one up.

It's this week's birthday tune, Orhan Nielsen, So Long Radio, who turned 44 on Sunday. Norwegian DJ and producer of trance music, quite a gem in the trance music scene, if I do say so myself. Happy birthday to all those celebrating a birthday sometime this week. Those who make this music possible, producing, singing, even you if it's your birthday sometime soon. Happy birthday to you as well.

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0: double appearance of Rihanna on this show, this week's show. How'd that happen? Rihanna and Calvin Harris, We Found Love. Rehab's extended remix. And Rehab in there again before that with How We Party. The Bloody Beetroots, Chronicles of a Fallen Love, Moti remix, back to 2012. Aaron Smith and Dancing, Laidback Luke remix in that from 2004. And then to 2006. What do we have there? Abel Ramos and Electro Fun. And at the top of the set, BB Rexa, I Can't Stop Drinking About You, Chainsmokers remix. The show is Loopy's Dance Beats. And we still have 19 minutes of dance or thereabouts on the way. So don't go away. Plenty Valley FM is your local station, 88.6 on that dial. And keep it right there.
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0: Oh, what a tune. Can they do anything wrong? The answer is no. Rewind to 2012. Gabrielle in Dresden. Play it back. And just looking online, looks like God's Kitchen, the Resurrection Tour, 4th of July. This 4th of July in Melbourne. Yes, you can catch them. Gabrielle in Dresden, Solar Stone, Binary Finally. There's a whole list there. Just Google God's Kitchen AU, I guess. And there you go. So if you wanted to catch up with more of that, as I said, they can't do a thing wrong. Alrighty, it's come to that time of the show. It is just about time for me to say goodbye.
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0: 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Alrighty, time to leave you with this track. Kelly Sweet, known as Haleen, is an American singer of electronic dance music. She's collabed with the biggest and best trance artist over the years. There's too many to name, but here she is solo now with a melodic bass release. This one's called titled Right Love. Yeah, there we go. Haleen, Right Love, 2026 release. Leaving you with this one. This has been Loopy. Do enjoy your weekend. And this track, yeah. I said Australia. When is it? It's the World Cup. Australia, USA versus Australia. Saturday kickoff at 5 a.m. So if you're awake, catch that. Obviously they'll be replaying it, or you can watch it live. Anyway, this has been Loopy. Yes, that's me. Getting loopy. It's that time of the hour, that time of the night, and I'm signing off before it gets out of control.

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0: 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But he wouldn't talk. It's just the way men are. Silly old bugger. Anyway, I don't know what happened, but he's back with us.
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1: Hi, I'm Adam Goods from the Sydney Swans. I've seen my fair share of domestic violence, and I know it doesn't do any good to those involved. 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To keep your sport inclusive, safe and fair, go to playbytherules.net.au.
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1: Hi, this is Brian Cadd for RAD, recording artists, actors and athletes against drink driving. Everyone knows I like a drink as much as the next guy, and the guy next to him too. But one thing I've learned is to plan ahead, which means if I'm going to have a drink, I plan not to drive. I plan to catch a cab, or I go with a mate who'll stay off the drink and be the designated driver. It makes the road safer for me, and the next guy, and the guy next to him too.
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0: 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I ran for Parliament, I've practiced as a barrister, and won an award for acts of daring do on TV. 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
1: 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Could be important. 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

0: from this via this to this. 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
1: Good morning, I'm Lee Harrison. The opposition is urging Labor to scrap its tax changes altogether after winding back some measures amid ongoing backlash. Michael Packey reports.
2: For about a month, the Albanese government has been facing growing criticism over its budget measures. It's now decided to back down on some of the more contentious changes. Small business with a turnover of up to $10 million will be able to keep the 50% capital gains tax discount. Startups will get extra concessions, and the 30% tax on testamentary trusts will be scrapped. Prime Minister Anthony Albanese says he's listened to concerns and acted.
3: Genuine reform is often difficult, but it's the right thing to do.
2: Opposition leader Angus Taylor argues the carve-outs aren't good enough.
4: Scrap the bill, start the budget again.
2: The tax reforms are likely to pass through federal parliament by the end of the month. Michael Packey reporting.
1: Six men have been charged over an alleged plot to import $100 million worth of illicit drugs into Australia. Federal police raided properties from regional Queensland to Western Sydney, seizing 178 kilograms of cocaine and 142 kilos of meth. The alleged ringleader has been detained by authorities in the Solomon Islands. Criminal syndicates in New South Wales, using the dark web to recruit young people to carry out crimes, are being targeted under new laws. Proposed reforms would give police the power to search a suspected associate's device without a warrant and increase penalties for gang members who refuse to give evidence at the New South Wales Crime Commission. Police Minister Yasmin Catley says the package also includes extra funding to improve the tools needed to access encrypted information.
5: Making sure that we have that cutting edge technology that keeps this community safe.
1: The WA government says a major defence expo in Perth will be the subject of a legislated security crackdown. A protected area will be established around the Perth Convention and Exhibition Centre for the Land Forces 2026 Expo in October. The event was held in Melbourne in 2024, where violent clashes broke out between police and anti-war protesters. WA Police Minister Rhys Whitby says the government needs to keep attendees safe.
6: We would be accused of falling down in our duty if we did not pass this legislation and we had similar scenes play out in Perth. People have a right to protest. What we don't want to happen is violent disruption that harms people.
1: And a Queensland woman has been sentenced to 4 years in jail after stealing more than $100,000 from her grandmother. This is Air News. AFL ladder leaders Fremantle have beaten third place Geelong by 9 points. It's only round 15, but Docker Andrew Brayshaw has told Fox Footy it felt like a finals match.
7: I mean, yeah, amazing. 55,000 here at Optus, and the pressure was unreal. Like, the crowd was so special, and to get a win like that in front of them is, really good feeling.
1: Gold Coast admit they're under pressure to deliver ahead of tonight's round 15 clash with Hawthorn. The Suns have slipped to ninth on the AFL ladder after three straight losses, but veteran Sam Collins says they're ready to turn things around.
8: We're hanging out for a win. We really want to win. The players want to win. We understand that it's on us to play the type of football that justifies getting 4 points on the weekend. We've got Hawthorn this weekend, and it's going to be another big challenge for us, but we're not playing our best footy right now, and we'd like to be playing better.
1: Blues coach Laurie Daly is sidestepping questions about changes to his side for next month's State of Origin decider. There are calls for mass sackings after a second-half surrender to the Maroons at the MCG. Daly says he'll let the dust settle first.
9: Oh, I think you just got to look at everything. You know, they're a good bunch of lads. They're as disappointed as anyone. They feel like, they just feel like they could have done better. We're going to be better. We will be better. In New South Wales, yep, we know they're disappointed, but, there's one more game to go.
1: Australian Independent Radio News.

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0: 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Life-changing care shouldn't cost you the earth.
1: Good morning, I'm Lee Harrison. The opposition is urging Labor to scrap its tax changes altogether after winding back some measures amid ongoing backlash. Michael Packey reports.
2: For about a month, the Albanese government has been facing growing criticism over its budget measures. It's now decided to back down on some of the more contentious changes. Small business with a turnover of up to $10 million will be able to keep the 50% capital gains tax discount. Startups will get extra concessions, and the 30% tax on testamentary trusts will be scrapped. Prime Minister Anthony Albanese says he's listened to concerns and acted.
3: Genuine reform is often difficult, but it's the right thing to do.
2: Opposition leader Angus Taylor argues the carve-outs aren't good enough.
4: Scrap the bill, start the budget again.
2: The tax reforms are likely to pass through federal parliament by the end of the month. Michael Packey reporting.
1: Six men have been charged over an alleged plot to import $100 million worth of illicit drugs into Australia. Federal police raided properties from regional Queensland to Western Sydney, seizing 178 kilograms of cocaine and 142 kilos of meth. The alleged ringleader has been detained by authorities in the Solomon Islands. Criminal syndicates in New South Wales, using the dark web to recruit young people to carry out crimes, are being targeted under new laws. Proposed reforms would give police the power to search a suspected associate's device without a warrant and increase penalties for gang members who refuse to give evidence at the New South Wales Crime Commission. Police Minister Yasmin Catley says the package also includes extra funding to improve the tools needed to access encrypted information.
5: Making sure that we have that cutting-edge technology that keeps this community safe.
1: The WA government says a major defence expo in Perth will be the subject of a legislated security crackdown. A protected area will be established around the Perth Convention and Exhibition Centre for the Land Forces 2026 Expo in October. The event was held in Melbourne in 2024, where violent clashes broke out between police and anti-war protesters. WA Police Minister Rhys Whitby says the government needs to keep attendees safe.
6: We would be accused of falling down in our duty if we did not pass this legislation and we had similar scenes play out in Perth. People have a right to protest. What we don't want to happen is violent disruption that harms people.
1: And a Queensland woman has been sentenced to 4 years in jail after stealing more than $100,000 from her grandmother. This is Air News. AFL ladder leaders Fremantle have beaten third place Geelong by 9 points. It's only round 15, but Docker Andrew Brayshaw has told Fox Footy it felt like a finals match.
7: I mean, yeah, amazing. 55,000 here at Optus, and the pressure was unreal. Like, the crowd was so special, and to get a win like that in front of them is, really good feeling.
1: Gold Coast admit they're under pressure to deliver ahead of tonight's round 15 clash with Hawthorn. The Suns have slipped to ninth on the AFL ladder after three straight losses, but veteran Sam Collins says they're ready to turn things around.
8: We're hanging out for a win. We really want to win. The players want to win. We understand that it's on us to play the type of football that justifies getting 4 points on the weekend. We've got Hawthorn this weekend, and it's going to be another big challenge for us, but we're not playing our best footy right now and would like to be playing better.
1: Blues coach Laurie Daly is sidestepping questions about changes to his side for next month's State of Origin decider. There are calls for mass sackings after a second-half surrender to the Maroons at the MCG. Daly says he'll let the dust settle first.
9: Oh, I think you just got to look at everything. You know, they're a good bunch of lads. They're as disappointed as anyone. They feel like, they just feel like they could have done better. We're going to be better. We will be better. In New South Wales, yep, we know they're disappointed, but, there's one more game to go.
1: Australian Independent Radio News.

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1: Good morning, I'm Lee Harrison. The startup sector claims Labor's tax carve-outs are confusing and complicated. Nelson Scott reports.
2: The government has listed tech startups as among the groups exempt from its changes to the capital gains tax discount. But to qualify for the carve-out, a company must demonstrate it has growth potential, scalability, and a global competitive advantage. Some in the industry argue Labor's changes are too complicated for founders to understand and lack a clear definition of what a startup is. They claim it could result in talent moving overseas, where tax conditions are more favourable. But the government argues the changes will boost innovation and give investors greater confidence. Consultation on the startup reforms will continue until next month. Nelson Scott, Canberra.
1: An audit into the Snowy 2.0 project has found it'll likely be hit by further cost and timeline blowouts. The projected cost of the development has ballooned to $12 billion, six times the original estimate. Industry authorities and retailers are growing increasingly worried about the threat of illicit alcohol. A National Drug Research Institute study found black market booze is available in 30% of Victorian bottle shops. Master Grocers Association Chief Executive Martin Sterling says alcohol could go the same way as tobacco.
3: We've got a product that is highly regulated but also highly taxed. And when you couple that with very lackluster enforcement, then organised crime moves in. That's what they did with tobacco.
1: Dockers and Crows AFL legend Tony Modra has been flown to an Adelaide hospital with life-threatening injuries after a freak truck accident in poor weather conditions. On his retirement, the 57-year-old took up cattle farming with his wife and two children on the outskirts of Victor Harbour. Police say his condition appears to have improved. Premier Peter Malinauskas, former MP Alexander Downer and Federal Trade Minister Don Farrell have all wished Modra well, as has Fremantle coach Justin Longmuir.
4: It's pretty fresh for me, like it is for everyone. Yeah, obviously a big part of the Freo family. All I can say is I wish him and his family well. Hopefully he can pull through. I'm thinking of him, we're all thinking of him and his family, and yeah, thoughts are with him.
1: Researchers have developed hand gloves that let people use physical sensations to understand data. The prototype, developed by Adelaide University, relies on tiny heating elements wrapped around the fingers to create a wearable data display. Dr. Adam Drogmuller says instead of visualising data through charts, it creates a sensory experience for the user.
5: By conveying it through a glove, someone else can wear it to actually feel their experiences, and the idea is to help promote empathy and understanding.
1: And Ukraine has launched its largest drone attack on Moscow since the war began, striking a major oil refinery in the capital's south. Russian air defences reportedly intercepted nearly 200 drones, but several breached the perimeter to hit the facility. The refinery supplies over a third of the region's fuel. This is Air News. Tennis, and two more Aussies have progressed on the grass in the UK. Paul Walsh reports.
6: Rinki Hijikata has joined fellow Australian Alex de Minaur in the quarterfinals of the Queen's Tournament in London after a come-from-behind victory over the world number 12 Yuri Lehechka 4-6-7-5-7-6. Last year's men's doubles finalist at Wimbledon again showed his preference for grass as he worked Lehechka around all parts of the court, securing the points that really counted. In Nottingham, Chris O'Connell booked his place in the Final Four after his straight sets victory over the number 2 seed Benjamin Bonzi, 6-4, 6-4, and will now meet the qualifier Remy Bertola from Switzerland for a place in the final. Paul Walsh for Air Sport.
1: Fremantle has enhanced its status as AFL Premiership favourites after last night's 9-point win over Geelong. Trailing by 28 points earlier in the night, the Dockers shook off a slow start, storming back with 8 goals to Geelong's 5 in the second half. Cats coach Chris Scott, looking at the positives, impressed with 21-year-old Connor O'Sullivan's performance.
7: He's a young, developing player who looks like a developed player. A real challenge for young key defenders because it's literally guys coming out of a junior competition having never played against men. And before you know it, you're playing mature men. And Connor he looks like a special player to me already.
1: And in the NRL, Blues back rower Dylan Lucas is set to back up for Newcastle tonight when they kick off round 16 against the Dragons. Australian Independent Radio News.
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1: 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Oh, baby, any day that you're gone away. It's a beautiful day.
2: Hello and a very big welcome to the show. 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Of course, if you're already an avid devotee, I'm so glad you're back again. And please don't forget, I always want to hear from you with any comments, feedback or suggestions for artists that you might like to hear interviewed. 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Now, today's guest is someone whose name you're probably unfamiliar with, but whose voice you're bound to know very well. If you're wondering why, it's because he was a session singer who, during 1970 alone, appeared as the voice on four top charting singles, all by different acts. This was the biggest selling of them.

0: 90s Tony Burrows and now 84-year-old English pop singer and recording artist. As a prolific session musician, Tony was involved in several transatlantic hit singles throughout the late 60s and early 70s, most of which were one-hit wonders. I caught up with Tony from his home in the UK, and he tells us he's never even had the opportunity to put out a song in his own name. I'm sure you're going to find the reasons why fascinating.
1: Sandy, all right, how are you doing?
2: I am fantastic. It's great to meet you. It's taken us a little while to get here, but we finally did, and I'm very, very grateful to you.
1: You're very well.
2: Thank you. You look incredible. What's your secret?
1: I've got something in the attic, all right?
2: And you're not going to share what that is. You feel fine? That's great. You're obviously doing the right things. You must look after yourself and eat well and exercise and sleep well. Do you do all of that?
1: I've got to tell you, my wife makes sure that I look after myself because I'm not that good at it.
2: Well, isn't that good? They say behind every good man is a great woman, don't they?
1: Well, exactly that. I quite agree.
2: So, Tony, we haven't heard a lot from you since the 70s. And I know that you don't want to go over all of those days in great detail, and I certainly respect that. So tell us what you've been doing ever since. I know you moved into commercials and into producing other people's records, didn't you?
1: Yes, I did. I've kept busy, I must admit. I've enjoyed myself. I tend to go to America once a year or once every 2 years and still sing the same old songs.
2: Do you? You do go and perform there?
1: Yes, I do. I'm actually more well known in America than I am in the UK.
2: How did that happen?
1: I don't know. I don't know. Probably because they never let me record under my own name. I was always a group.
2: You don't sound very happy about that. Was there a bit of resentment all these years later?
1: I'm fine with that. Edison Lighthouse, all right, the big one, I tried to buy myself out of the contract because I said, I don't want to be another group. I've been a group all my life. I would like to do something on my own. And Tony McCauley said, no, it's got to be a group record. And I said, okay, well, I won't even do I'll do the television, but I don't actually ever want to perform live with Edison Lighthouse. And I never did, to be quite honest. I did the Top of the Pops and all those sort of things. But I said, no, you can buy me out and... I quoted a figure and he said, I'm not going to pay that. And I said, well, I thought it was quite reasonable. But anyway, I still get royalties.
2: You drove a good deal with that one, didn't you, to ensure that you did get royalties all these years later?
1: Well, sure. I insisted when I started doing sessions that I would always have to have a royalty if I was featured. And I've done that all the way through.

0: You were much smarter than many of them, weren't you? Because many people got totally ripped off.
1: Absolutely. Yes, they did. And they're still getting ripped off now.
0: Yeah. I read that at the moment, Love Grows by Edison Lighthouse, with you singing, has been watched more than 2 billion times on the social media app TikTok, and it's still trending globally. That's insane.
1: It is insane. I made that record 53 years ago. Come on. I mean, that's ridiculous.
0: You wouldn't be complaining about it, though, would you, given that you're
1: calling royalties? No, I'm quite happy about it. I've got to say, I'm quite happy about it.
0: Well, what do you think its resurgence is due to? Why that song?
1: TikTok.
0: Yeah.
1: It was one person. It was one person liked the lyrics and reacted to it, and it was just one person. I mean, it's crazy. I believe it's actually 4 billion now, to be quite honest.
0: And it was always a very catchy tune. We all liked it. We loved it when we were growing up. So why wouldn't kids today feel exactly the same way? And I suppose it's got something to do with the fact that it's such a happy up song, isn't it?
1: Yeah, I think I enjoyed doing it, obviously. I enjoyed doing them all.
0: But that was your favourite song, wasn't it?
1: Well, it was the most successful.

0: that you didn't write it, but do you know who it was written about? Was it written about someone real or was it all made up?
1: Afraid it was totally made up. Oh. In actual fact, it should have been Edith Dunn Lighthouse, and somebody mispronounced it on the record label, and it ended up as Edison Lighthouse.
0: Is that right? It was a typo.
1: Yes, it is.
0: And who came up with the name for the band?
1: I don't know. To be quite honest, I really don't know. I think it was the record company.
0: Right. Certainly, as a teenager growing up with that song, we thought Edison Lighthouse.
1: You're not old enough, Sandy. You're not old enough.
0: Oh, yes, I am. But we thought it was a regular band also. But it was a group of studio musicians with you at the head that were under the umbrella of this name, right?
1: That's absolutely right, yeah. I believe the actual group were called Greenfield Hammer, and they came from Slough in Middlesex, and they mimed on the record, and I sang live with a studio band. I mean, you know, the television promotions.
0: Wow. Who knew? Was it kept a secret at the time?
1: No, they actually went out and worked live as Edison Lighthouse, but I was never a part of it, to be quite honest.
0: You didn't want to be?
1: No, I'd done it. I'd worked, you know, for 10 years touring and with the Ivy League and the Flowerpot Men and all these sort of things. And I decided, I made a decision to concentrate on studio music. And so that's what I did.

0: me, 12 months later, I had 5 records in the charts. I mean, it was crazy. I actually think my favorite song was United We Stand, with Sonny and me doing the leads. And that was brilliant. But yeah, of course, it's my favorite because it's the most successful.
1: So, Tony Burrows, though you never charted a record under your own name, you do hold the unusual honour of having 4 records in the British Top 10 all at once, all under different names. Tell us a little bit about that.
0: Oh, wow. I said before that I worked with the Ivy League and also the Firepop then. Let's go.

0: I'm live with the Flowerpot Men for probably 3 years. Decided I'd had enough then, and I wanted to concentrate on studio work. So I went back to studio work. The Flowerpot Men was actually the first hit by the White Plains. Okay, because
1: very confusing.
0: It's all very, very incestuous as well. The record manager said, I've got all these records recorded, but I haven't got a group. And I said, okay, well, you know, what can we do about it? And he said, well, can I release them under a different name? And that was the first record, was Baby Loves Loving by the White Plains.

0: It was a name from New York.
1: White Plains, New York. Yeah, okay.
0: There you go. And so that's what they released. And lo and behold, the first record was a hit. And so I had to go back in, you know, and start recording as White Plains. That started it, to be quite honest.
1: So that was your first hit. That was the first song that you'd released as White Plains. And
0: yes.
1: Went to the top 10. There was something about you that whatever you touched just went gangbusters, didn't it?
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0: perhaps that came over. I don't know. It's not like records these days, I've got to say. It was fun.
1: Yeah.
0: And I enjoyed it.
2: Parting in your hair, it's hardly ever there. Wash your face, shabby in your dress.

0: So the four that you had in the British top 10 all at once, Love Grows, My Baby yeah. Loves Lovin', yeah. that crazy song Gimme That Ding that you recorded under the name of the Pipkins. Tell me a little bit about that song and that band.
1: Okay, the Pipkins. It was a Freddie and the Dreamers album. I was doing backing vocals with Roger Grunewald, and it was the only song that Freddie didn't do. And John Burgess, the producer, said, "I think it's got something, really." It was actually two takes. We did it all in two takes. I had a really rough throat, and so I did the that's right, I'm Jan Blue. And I mean, it was just crazy. And Roger did the Iowa, and lo and behold, it was a hit.
2: That's right, I'm sad and blue, because I can't do the boogaloo. I'm lost, can't do my thing, and that's why I

0: Gimme Dat Ding had originally been written for a children's TV show under the title of Gimme Dat Click. The lyrics tell a story of a metronome trying to get his ding back from a piano named Undercog. It was written by Albert Hammond and Mike Hazelwood, who also wrote the song The Air That I Breathe. Due to the fast talking and the Wolfman Jack-like spoken word intro, some people consider the song to be one of the first ever rap records. Gimme Dat Ding hit number 6 on the UK singles chart, number 9 on the Billboard Hot 100 in the US, and went number 1 in New Zealand.
1: I can't believe it either.
2: You were shocked, yeah?
1: Yeah, I was sure. I mean, it was banned in Italy because they thought it was rude.
2: Really?
1: Yes. And that, of course, made it a hit.
2: That's crazy. So that was the third song that you had on the charts at that time. And, of course, the final one was Brotherhood of Man's United We Stand, yeah, which was huge hit in the UK, the US, and of course, here in Australia too, I'm sure, right, yeah, around the world. Of all the other songs that you did, that song, I guess, had the most meaning in lyrically, didn't it?
1: Yes, it did. Yes, it did. The other ones were fun, and I think especially in this dreadful, you know, time, United We Stand is a very pertinent remark.
2: I agree. Who was the Brotherhood of Man then?
1: Okay, Roger Greenaway again. Roger Greenaway creeps up all the time.
0: Roger Greenaway and Tony Burrows had both been members of the vocal group The Kestrels in the early 60s and The Pipkins in 1970. Both

0: with bands acting as stepping stones for their successful careers as singers, songwriters, and studio session vocalists.
1: I started singing with a group when I was 16, okay, and many, many years ago, and we're still good friends. I mean, that's the great part. It was Sue, Sonny, Roger Greenaway, and Johnny Goodison. Who wrote the song, and I thought it was just a wonderful, wonderful song, and I enjoyed doing it, obviously.

0: Did you go out and play live with them?
1: I did television. Again, it was so difficult because I was doing sessions all the time. 3-hour session was 10 till 1, then 2 until 5, and then 7 till 10. And when can you make it? And that was 7 days a week. And it was crazy. I didn't stop working.
0: Right.
1: And so I couldn't really stop and take a breath and go out and work these bands live.
0: I guess the solution was, and you had the best of both worlds then, was to continue as a sought-after studio singer and then do your television shows with them. But I guess what ended up with as a result of that was that people all over the world missed out on live appearances from you.
1: Yes, I did very, very few live appearances. The only ones that I do are in America, to be quite honest.
0: So there was a bit of an aura of mystery about you, was there?
1: Well, yes. That's a nice, very nice way of putting it, but actually they didn't know who I was.
0: Which meant that you could walk down the street and not be recognised, except if you opened your mouth, then
1: yes,
0: you would.
1: Oh, yes, I could. And I didn't have to put up with all the rest of the rubbish, to be quite honest.
0: But if you opened your mouth to speak, they would pick the voice, because the voice was certainly very well known, wasn't it?
1: Probably, yes. There were a couple of occasions. I remember an occasion on the tube. I used to travel on the tube and do my sessions and what have you. And I unfortunately got it in a carriage with some sort of 14, 15-year-old girls, loads of them. And so I think I know who that is. I think I know who that is. And I had to get off the tube in the next station and run away, to be quite honest.
0: He was scared of
1: that. That was the only time it really happened, yeah.
0: What do you think they might have done to you if you'd stayed on the track?
1: I don't know. I don't know what they could have done, to be quite honest. But I had to run away. I know that.

0: Ian Anderson from Jethro Tull tells a similar story about how he always travels on the train too by himself, and people look at him and think, oh gosh, he looks like that guy from Jethro Tull. Couldn't be him. He'd never travel on the train, so nobody ever bothers him.
1: Exactly. That's exactly what happened.
0: That's very funny. So just taking a further step backwards, your first group was called the Kestrels. And a gentleman that we've had a chat to fairly recently by the name of Roger Cook joined you in that.
1: Really?
0: And what a lovely man Roger is. It was terrific chatting with him too. That was a vocal harmony group. And the only time that you actually did anything in your own name, well, it wasn't even your own name that you used. You used the name Tony Bond to release something, didn't you? Tell me how the name Tony Bond came about for you.
1: Goodness me, I'm surprised you've managed to unearth that.
0: It's a good story.
1: Tony Bond, Johnny Keating, who was a very, very big arranger, and Tony D'Amato, who was a Decca executive, decided that I would be able to sing some solo songs. I was still in the band. I was still in the Kestrels. But they decided that they would like to use me. And so I don't know where Tony Bond came from, but it was probably Tony D'Amato, to be quite honest, and said, well, we're going to call you Tony Bond. And, oh, okay, I'll go along with it. Yeah, you know, I don't mind.

0: That was right around the time that the Ian Fleming spawned secret agent James Bond and the movie starring Sean Connery were all happening, wasn't it?
1: Sure it was. Yeah, it was.
0: But why?
1: Goodness
0: why?
1: Me, it was might have been 1966.
0: But I mean, seriously, Tony Bond, there's nothing wrong with your name, Tony Burrows.
1: Well, I didn't think so either, but they decided in their whatever that word is.
0: Right.
1: Decided it was going to be better with Tony Bond, and I don't know why, but there you go.
0: You sound like it was an awful lot of fun, even though the times were very much controlled by record companies and producers. You probably didn't get to do exactly what you wanted to do. But did you have a lot
1: Sandy,
0: of fun?
1: Sandy, it's been a wonderful experience. I've got to say, I've never had a proper job. I started singing at 16. That's probably not strictly true. I worked because I was old enough to do national service. The Kestrels all worked together in the army. Ah. But just for 18 months, I worked in an envelope department at ESNA Robinson's.
0: So you got a taste of a regular job.
1: Okay, and that's where I met Roger Greenaway and Roger Max, who were the original members of the Kestrels. I decided when we came out of the army, we decided that we had to go to London and try and make it work. And we did.
0: An interesting thing about you, though, Tony Burrows, was that while the British invasion was happening and infiltrating America with British-sounding music, you kind of went with an American sound, didn't you?
1: Yes. Yes, I think so. Well, I suppose so. We worked with the Beatles. We did One Night Stands and we went to Ireland with the Beatles and... I mean, that was a wonderful, ridiculous time, to be quite honest.
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7: It's a beautiful day.
1: Just one permanent screen from the start for the next 2 hours. They actually paid us extra money to go on immediately before the Beatles. And they paid us extra because nobody heard anything. And we could talk amongst ourselves and... You know, I mean, it was just crazy.
0: And you didn't have to worry about the girls clawing away at you, did you? It wasn't you
1: No, no, no, no, no, no. We certainly didn't.
0: That's hilarious.

0: kind of an eight-hit wonder, really, aren't you?
1: Yes, I suppose I am. I'm not sure that that was a wonderful achievement.
0: It's great.
1: I would like to have had more success, but I couldn't do it. I couldn't go out and work live, and that was basically the problem.
0: But it was only you that was stopping yourself going out and working live, wasn't it? Because you wanted to continue as a studio musician.
1: I suppose that's true. But I would then have had to make a choice about who I was going to work with.
0: Oh, that would have been difficult, would it?
1: It was difficult. I've got to say, it was very, very difficult.
0: Of those eight hits that you had, we've talked about the one that you did with the Flowerpot Men, Let's Go to San Francisco, which was huge. We've talked about the Pipkins and Gimme That Ding, which was also huge and very strange. We've talked about My Baby Loves Lovin' from White Plains. We've talked about United We Stand from The Brotherhood of Man and, of course, Love Grows from Edison Lighthouse. We haven't mentioned Melanie Makes Me Smile, which I think was actually one of my favourite songs from you. And most of these songs were written by Tony McCauley, weren't they?
1: Yes, they were. I had a really good relationship with Tony McCauley. Incidentally, I've got to tell you that I once did three different performances on Top of the Pops, and the producer came to me after the show and said, Tony, I'm sorry, you're not going to be able to be used again. And I said, excuse me? You asked me to do the show. They were all, you know, we did three hits and you asked me. And he said, I'm sorry, the word has come down from above, from the BBC, you're not to be used again.
0: Why?
1: And I didn't get a play on the BBC for 2 years after that.
0: Why?
1: Don't ask me. I have no idea. Because I suppose they thought it was some sort of, I don't know really why, but they said, words come down, blah, blah, blah. You are not to be used again.
0: You didn't ask them why?
1: Well, yes, I did, but I said,
0: they didn't answer.
1: They think it's a con.
0: Oh, the fact that
1: you've asked me to do this show. Yeah, anyway, that's fine.
0: Oh, how strange.
1: So I was barred from the BBC for 2 years.
0: Oh, you naughty boy. Wow.
1: Yes, I know.
0: Thrown out of the BBC. How awful.
1: Yeah, and that was really the Tony McCauley period. Because after, you know, Edison Lighthouse, Melanie Makes Me Smile was a minor hit in America.

0: It was top 40, but probably on the back of the Edison Lighthouse one.
1: Yeah, I think it was huge here.
0: Yeah.
1: We all loved that one. And of course, it was recorded by The Strangers originally, wasn't it?
0: Well, I recorded it originally.
1: Oh, you recorded originally in The Strangers followed up with a cover version.
0: It was Only Makes Me Smile. It was yours. Song, yeah.
1: Right. You recorded Melanie Makes Me Smile under your own name?
0: Yes, I did.
1: Good one.
0: Well, yeah, but one of the few.
1: The last song you ever put out through the 70s was Beach Baby, which tell Beach me a little Baby, bit about that one.
0: Okay. Beach Baby was a record written by John Carter. John Carter and Jill, his wife, he actually played me a demo of him singing it with a guitar. He played me the demo over the phone, and I said, "I think that's got something." And it ended up as this great big orchestra and overdubs. There were only three of us on the original recording.
1: Really, for such a big sound.
0: Yeah. Well, we overdubbed all sorts of things, and I seem to remember I sang a bass line. Anyway, that's by the by. And of course, it was a hit. It was a hit all over the world. But Brian Wilson was played a blind date in Australia. Which I have a recording of, and he said, "Who is this?" And Brian Wilson said, "I've absolutely no idea who it is, but it's definitely West Coast America." And I thought, "Oh my goodness me!" I mean, that's why we did it. It was a tribute to the Beach Boys, to be quite honest.

0: They still play it. They, the Beach Boys, when they do concerts, they still play Beach Baby before the shows.
1: Wow.
0: Which I'm so impressed with.
1: Yeah. So that was the last song that you had a hit with in 1975. What happened then? Why did it all come to a sudden stop at that point?
0: You tell me, Sandy.
1: Okay, I will, because I think...
0: I've absolutely no idea. But, you know, I think the music moved on, didn't it?
1: From what I know about you, you also turned your attention to different things at that time, didn't you? Because that's when you started getting more into commercials. In fact, it was around that time when you sung that the Coca-Cola ad that was huge right around the world.
0: Written by Roger Goodaway and Roger Cook, of course.

0: to be reckoned with, the three of you, weren't you?
1: Yeah, I suppose so, yeah.
0: How did you feel time and time again when every song that you sung, everything just went globally huge?
1: I'm very lucky, aren't I? I'm just lucky. It worked out. The writers were brilliant. I can't tell you. I'm brilliant. You know,
0: well,
1: I'm not going to say I'm brilliant. I'm not. I was very lucky.
0: There's more to that than simply luck, I would say. You did backup vocals for people like Elton John and Rod Stewart in the studio too, didn't you?
1: Yeah, I did. And Tom and Cliff. Yes, I did. I mean, that's what I used to do. And I did it.
0: Which was your favourite song to sing in the studio with those guys?
1: I think it's Elton John.
0: Really?
1: I think it has to be Elton John.
0: Why?
1: I mean, I've worked live with Elton and it was Elton John.
0: And it's your voice we hear on Tiny Dancer.
1: Yes, it is. Well, one of them.

0: You have so much to be proud of, and yet you are so humble, Tony Burrows. I'll let you go. You've been so generous with your time.
1: Thank you for music. It's been a great, great pleasure to talk to you as well. You talked me into it, but I did talk you into it.
0: Do you miss those days from the heady days of the 70s?
1: Yeah, of course I do. Yeah, it was very exciting. I worked with all sorts of people, James Last, and we did all sorts of things. You know, it was just wonderful.
0: Is your voice still as strong as it ever was?
1: She ain't got the money, of course it got.
0: It is.

0: Tony Burrows, thank you so very, very much for your time. What a pleasure to chat with you.
1: Sandy, it's been my pleasure, I can assure you. Because it's a beautiful
2: day. You've been listening to A Breath of Fresh Air with Sandy Kaye. Beautiful day.

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1: Good morning, I'm Lee Harrison. The startup sector claims Labor's tax carve-outs are confusing and complicated. Nelson Scott reports.
2: The government has listed tech startups as among the groups exempt from its changes to the capital gains tax discount. But to qualify for the carve-out, a company must demonstrate it has growth potential, scalability, and a global competitive advantage. Some in the industry argue Labor's changes are too complicated for founders to understand and lack a clear definition of what a startup is. They claim it could result in talent moving overseas where tax conditions are more favourable. But the government argues the changes will boost innovation and give investors greater confidence. Consultation on the startup reforms will continue until next month. Nelson Scott, Canberra.
1: An audit into the Snowy 2.0 project has found it'll likely be hit by further cost and timeline blowouts. The projected cost of the development has ballooned to $12 billion, six times the original estimate. Industry authorities and retailers are growing increasingly worried about the threat of illicit alcohol. A National Drug Research Institute study found black market booze is available in 30% of Victorian bottle shops. Master Grocers Association Chief Executive Martin Sterling says alcohol could go the same way as tobacco.
3: We've got a product that is highly regulated but also highly taxed. And when you couple that with very lackluster enforcement, then organised crime moves in. That's what they did with tobacco.
1: Dockers and Crows AFL legend Tony Modra has been flown to an Adelaide hospital with life-threatening injuries after a freak truck accident in poor weather conditions. On his retirement, the 57-year-old took up cattle farming with his wife and two children on the outskirts of Victor Harbour. Police say his condition appears to have improved. Premier Peter Malinauskas, former MP Alexander Downer and Federal Trade Minister Don Farrell have all wished Modra well, as has Fremantle coach Justin Longmuir.
4: It's pretty fresh for me, like it is for everyone. Yeah, obviously a big part of the Freo family. All I can say is I wish him and his family well. Hopefully he can pull through. I'm thinking of him, we're all thinking of him and his family, and yeah, thoughts are with him.
1: Researchers have developed hand gloves that let people use physical sensations to understand data. The prototype, developed by Adelaide University, relies on tiny heating elements wrapped around the fingers to create a wearable data display. Dr. Adam Drogmuller says instead of visualising data through charts, it creates a sensory experience for the user.
5: By conveying it through a glove, someone else can wear it to actually feel their experiences, and the idea is to help promote empathy and understanding.
1: And Ukraine has launched its largest drone attack on Moscow since the war began, striking a major oil refinery in the capital south. Russian air defences reportedly intercepted nearly 200 drones, but several breached the perimeter to hit the facility. The refinery supplies over a third of the region's fuel. This is Air News. Tennis, and two more Aussies have progressed on the grass in the UK. Paul Walsh reports.
6: Rinki Hijikata has joined fellow Australian Alex de Minaur in the quarterfinals of the Queen's Tournament in London after a come-from-behind victory over the world number 12 Yuri Lehechka 4-6-7-5-7-6. Last year's men's doubles finalist at Wimbledon again showed his preference for grass as he worked Lehechka around all parts of the court, securing the points that really counted. In Nottingham, Chris O'Connell booked his place in the Final Four after his straight sets victory over the number 2 seed Benjamin Bonzi, 6-4, 6-4, and will now meet the qualifier Remy Bertola from Switzerland for a place in the final. Paul Walsh for Air Sport.
1: Fremantle has enhanced its status as AFL Premiership favourites after last night's 9-point win over Geelong. Trailing by 28 points earlier in the night, the Dockers shook off a slow start, storming back with 8 goals to Geelong's 5 in the second half. Cats coach Chris Scott, looking at the positives, impressed with 21-year-old Connor O'Sullivan's performance.
7: He's a young, developing player who looks like a developed player. A real challenge for young key defenders because it's literally guys coming out of a junior competition having never played against men. And before you know it, you're playing mature men. And Connor just, he looks like a special player to me already.
1: And in the NRL, Blues back rower Dylan Lucas is set to back up for Newcastle tonight when they kick off round 16 against the Dragons. Australian independent Radio News.
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15: 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I'm your host, Gavin Livermore. 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Nothing special this week, just some really, really good music. 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Okay, there might be one birthday. Nothing particularly scripted, just some really good music. Let's get into it. 1983, this is Naked Eyes. Always something there to remind me. The Essential 80s Radio Show.

1987 from Slippery When Wet. That's Bon Jovi, Living on a Prayer, to one of Madonna's early ones now, 1984. This is Like a Virgin, the Essential 80s Radio Show.

0: Taking you back to 1981 with Australia's Eurogliders. Also there, Cindy Lauper, Girls Just Want to Have Fun. Coming up in the next half hour, please stay with us for the Essential 80s radio show. Let's see, we've got one there from Kenny Loggins. We've got a number of movie soundtracks throughout this program. Stay right there.
1: See you tomorrow.
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0: Thanks for staying with us with this week's Essential 80s radio show as we continue the music for you with 1981, the late Rick Ocasek up front with the Cars. This is Shake It Up.

George Michael and Wham with Careless Whisper, 1984, to a song written by Survivor specifically at the request of Sylvester Stallone for the movie Eye of the Tiger, 1982, that title track.

0: Australia's In Excess 1981 with Stay Loose, Kenny Loggins, and the soundtrack to Footloose from 1984. Stay with us. This week's Essential 80s radio show returns next hour. We've got, let's see, coming up next hour, Eurythmics Culture Club, Human League, and a few more. Stay right there.
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1: Hello there, I'm Sean Bindley. A Ukrainian drone strike targeting Russia's capital has closed all four major airports and disrupted more than 500 flights. Moscow officials have confirmed at least 17 people were injured after intercepted drones caused collateral damage to residential high-rises. The city's biggest oil refinery was also targeted in what is now Ukraine's largest strike since the war with Russia began. The White House has published the full text of the Islamabad Memorandum of Understanding with Iran, a 14-point document that commits both sides to reopening the Strait of Hormuz, easing financial restrictions on Tehran and setting a framework for future nuclear talks. The formal signing is scheduled for tomorrow at the Bergenstock Resort in Switzerland, triggering a 60-day window to negotiate a final agreement to be endorsed by the UN. Under the terms, Washington would immediately waive oil sanctions on Iran, a concession that goes further than the 2015 nuclear deal. Nick Harper is in Washington.
2: In terms of what else is laid out in this deal, we know that now the US and Iran are pledging mutual respect for sovereignty.